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0: Let's hear some famous music of Bach now. The Toccata and Fugue in D minor. Skip the toccata, go straight to the fugue. This is an arrangement by the late, great Sir Andrew Davis. The BBC Philharmonic is led by Martin Brabbins.

The famous Fugue in D minor by Johann Sebastian Bach, originally for keyboard, but there arranged rather brilliantly by the late Sir Andrew Davis. Martin Brabbins led the BBC Philharmonic. This is Classical WFMT Chicago, and right now we have a concert piece by German romantic composer Karl Reinecke. The pianist here is Simon Callaghan. The St. Gallen Symphony Orchestra is led by Modestas Petrenas.

0: That was just called Konzertstück, or concert piece, the Opus 33 of Karl Reinecke. Simon Callaghan was the pianist. The St. Gallen Symphony Orchestra was led by Modestas Petrenas. 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
0: Right now we have music by Chinese-American composer Bright Shang, a really exciting composer. I love all the works I hear from him. In celebration of Asian American and Pacific Islander Heritage Month, let's hear his Shanghai Overture, San Diego Symphony, led by Zha Zha Ling.

0: one of my favorite contemporary composers there, Bright Shang, a Chinese-American composer, and his Shanghai Overture. The San Diego Symphony was led by Jia Jia Ling. 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I'm Weston Williams.
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0: In my experience, it's nearly impossible to tell how difficult a piece was for a composer to write. There are some really immensely complex sounding works out there that were put together in a few days, and then some simple pieces that took years and years. In the case of William Walton's Symphony No. 1 in B-flat minor, he struggled so much with it, the 1934 premiere had to be conducted without the final movement. Let's hear the opening movement of that work, which was indeed heard in 1934, even before the piece was fully completed, with the City of Birmingham Symphony Orchestra, led by Kazuki Yamada.

That was the opening movement to the Symphony No. 1 in B-flat minor of English composer William Walton. The City of Birmingham Symphony Orchestra was led by Kazuki Yamada. This is Classical WFMT Chicago. I'm Weston Williams. Coming up in just a moment or two, it'll be Folk Stage with Marilyn Ray Beyer featuring Sky Smead. That'll be live from the Levin Performance Studio. We certainly hope you're enjoying your evening and, of course, the beautiful music.

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1: Stage live from WFMT's Fay and Daniel Levin Performance Studio in Chicago. I'm Marilyn Ray Beyer, your host. I have the great pleasure to introduce you to the fresh sounds of Kansas songwriter Sky Smead this evening. Folk Stage is made possible in part by Paul M. Angel Family Foundation, Nancy Clark, Freddie Greenberg and Dan Pinkert, Bruce Hirsch, Andy and Becky Anderson, and WFMT members like you. And special thanks to Al Rose and Rhonda Wellbell of Kopi Cafe in Andersonville for providing us with delicious fresh roast coffee this evening. Eric Arunis is our series audio engineer. Adela Skowronski handles production details. Sky Smead grew up in rural Kansas. He's been playing music all his life, read a book by Studs Terkel in high school, and says that hearing Steve Poltz in concert changed his artistic arc. You'll hear hints of some of the giants of Americana songwriting in his work, but he is a true original. Sky writes songs that are witty, even silly, and deeply emotional, sometimes all at once. He's lived and made music in Kansas, Western Massachusetts, New York City, and played last night at Two-Way Street Coffee House in Downers Grove. But this is his first appearance in the Windy City. Settle in for a rare hour of music from Sky Smead.
2: Thank you very much. This is a song called Hanging On. I wish I'd never said those words to you. I wish I'd never set out to make you blue.

0: Thank you so much. This next song is a crowd participation song. Are you up for it?
1: Yes.
0: All right. I got a call from a distant relative, a few months ago, come to find out I had inherited a canned squirrel meat company down in Arkansas, and I went to check out the facility, and I figured it needed a little help, and so I wrote a jingle for it. So all you have to do is help me clap. Here we go. Chicken of the trees, chicken of the trees, down home flavor gonna bring it to your knees. Do you want another helping? Gonna say yes, please. Chick, chick, chick, chick, chicken of the trees. 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Canned squirrel meat from my home in Arkansas. 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

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I'll plunk him with a pellet. I'll pack him in some water. If you ain't never tried it, I tell you that you oughter. Chicken of the trees, chicken of the trees. Down home flavor gonna bring you to your knees. Do you want another helping? Gonna say yes, please. Chick, chick, chick, chick.

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Gonna say yes, please. It's a chick, chick, chick, chick, chicken of the trees. Thank you so much for clapping. Let's do another crowd participation song. All right, we're gonna have to rehearse this one. This is a barbecue personal ad called Smokin' Spice. Here's what you're gonna sing. Barbecue. Ready? 1, 2, 3. A barbecue. That's pretty good. You're saving your enthusiasm for the actual song. Three quarters of the way through the song, I'm gonna give you the cue, and we're gonna sing that with exuberance, all right? Since it is Friday night, Saturday night, well, I was walking downtown Kansas City, I was lonely, broken, blue. My woman left me for a psychiatrist, she turned vegetarian too. I put my last dollar in a personal ad, looking for someone new. 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

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And if you're the kind to eat and run, I really can't stand fast food. The last time I ever had a brush with danger, I was choking on a piece of tofu. Well, I ain't gonna lie, I ain't good looking and I got a lot of meat on my bones. 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

0: That was excellent singing. 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
1: Yeah,
0: exactly. So yeah, I grew up out in the country outside of Chinook, Kansas, and every day during the summer, my dad would take me fishing, and we'd walk down across this pasture, and as we'd be going, he'd say, "One of these days, we're going to catch a lunker bass." And I'd say, "Well, what's a lunker bass?" He'd say, "Well, it's just a really big bass." And so one day we caught that fish. Actually, my dad caught it, but he told everybody that I caught it. So this is as true as any fishing story should be right here. So. I was 5 years old, sun bleach blonde, when my father and I fished my Uncle Bill's pond on a rundown dock with a few cane poles.

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And my father just smiled when everybody asked, well, how the hell did your son ever land that bass? 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

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All right, this next song. Let's try this one. I wrote this song and a couple weeks later, I didn't know that my daughter was listening while I was writing it. And she came up to me and she pulled me aside. She's going to be 7 years old in a few weeks. Name's Rosalie. And she said, "Dad, I don't like the ending of that song that you just wrote." And I said, "Well, why not?" And she said, "Well, it's sick." And I said, "Well, it's just a song." And she said, she walked away. She said, "It's sick." So I didn't change the ending. I kept it. So we'll see what you think. I met an old friend yesterday. He didn't look too well. Oh, he tried to hide it, but then he cried, "My life's gone straight to hell." And he went on for way too long about why he had the blues. Then he blew his nose and dried his eyes and said, "Well, tell me, how are you?" "Well, I got rainbows in my clear view, lucky pennies at my feet, generosity from strangers just for walking down the street.

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And if I scratched a ticket, I would win the lottery. 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

0: What do you think? 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Well, you know, your long black veil as a child like I did, and you gotta do something in that style. All right, this next song is a song called 9 to 5, and last night I said this song is called 9 to 5, and somebody said, oh, Dolly Parton, and I said, well, kinda, except not really, I just stole the title. There's this beautiful festival in town in Lawrence, Kansas, where I live, called Fidpick, and there was a band 2 years ago. Their last song, they were the headlining band. I cannot remember their name, but they came out and they did 9 to 5 by Dolly Parton, bluegrass style.
1: And it was so good.
0: I loved it. And I thought, man, I'm going to take that title and write a song. And then I kind of forgot about it. And I was in the grocery store a couple weeks later picking out avocados. And Johnny Paycheck came up on the radio while I was picking out avocados, and he said, take this job and shove it. And I thought, ooh, there's a sign. So here you go. I wake up early and I come home late, feeling like a cold hot dog on a styrofoam plate. I try to kill the misery, so I drink a little gin. I'm hoping for some sweet dreams before I do it all again. Oh, it's 9 to 5, 9 to 5. I keep on working long as I'm alive. It's a way to make a living, but I don't want to do it anymore. Johnny Paycheck, he's on the radio. He's singing, take this job and shove it up your hidey-ho. Well, he had a couple hits, he don't sing them anymore.

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I'm hoping for

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You can bet that there is a t-shirt coming with a shivering hot dog on a styrofoam plate. The nearest merch stand. I got the sketches today, in fact. This next song is a song called Keep Rolling On, and I took a little songwriting course from John D. Graham a few years ago, and I showed him this chorus to this song. I was working on it, and he said, oh man, he said, all I have to say is take your time with this one. He said, don't rush it. Because I couldn't quite figure out what it was about. and he said, don't rush it. And he said, basically, I'm saying, don't mess it up. Don't try too hard. Just let it come. So we'll see.

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0: So this next song is a song called I Don't Know What to Do, and it's in the key of G.

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I felt the ice under my boots, let myself fall, 'cause what's the use? 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

Oh. Well, so this next song, kind of deviate from the set list a little bit. This next song is by a friend of mine named Justin Mather. He plays songs out in Vegas, and for a long time he was playing in casinos, and he had a gig in an older casino on the outskirts of town, kind of run down, and it was kind of a weird thing. He was taking the service elevator up, and it got stuck in between floors, and this was a service elevator, and so it got stuck, and he was stuck there for a month and a half, and luckily he was wearing there was a huge, since you know, there was this big stack of bottled water, and he had an outfit on that day of fringe buckskin, and so he stayed alive by soaking his clothing and eating it slowly. And when he came out, he was naked, but he had written this song called Elevator Blues. So

0: Thank you so much. That is a true story, and all of them are true. Shall we do another sing-along?
1: Yeah.
0: And we did so great on the last one. I don't even think we need to rehearse this one. Are you feeling good about it?
1: Yeah.
0: All right. This is a song called Bumper Sticker. Makes no sense, but it kind of rhymes. And when I'd been collecting bumper stickers as I was going around playing gigs for a few years, and I went to try to write this song, and I couldn't quite make it make sense. Because I had all these bumper stickers, and I just couldn't get it to work. And so I was talking to a friend of mine named Mike West, who, amazing songwriter. I said, Mike, I can't figure out how to get this thing to make sense, this bumper sticker song. And he stopped what he was doing, and he said, don't make it make sense. Just make it kind of rhyme. Pretty good advice, really. 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My German Shepherd is smarter.

0: Everybody's got a bumper sticker. 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
0: Well, please excuse me, I was raised by a pack of wolves. 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

great singing. 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Thank you so much for singing along. That's it's can be very soul crushing when you say, "Hey, we're gonna do a sing along," and then nobody sings along. And driving home crying. So you heard the story. I wrote that song pretty fast, and so after I had written that, I started watching a documentary a few weeks later about John Prine, and it was a beautiful documentary. And I, at the end, the person interviewing him said, "Well, if you had any advice for people trying to write songs, what would it be?" And he looked directly into the camera and he said, "Well, don't write anything you're not proud of, because you might end up singing it the rest of your life." And I thought of that, and I thought of this bumper sticker song. And this is the moment I get to sing a John Prine song for you. You're welcome to sing along if you'd like, as always.

0: Thank you very much. Want to hear a couple more? This next song is, well, let's do this one. Do you want to hear a song called Small Town Bars or Wanker Blues?
1: Yes.
0: Both. Okay, we can do that. All right. Okay, so this we'll do Wanker Blues first. This is a story about me playing a sports bar, and a long time ago, a bunch of flat screen TVs on the walls, and I was in Arizona. What's that? Oh yeah, chicken wire, all kinds of stuff. Of course it did. So it was supposed to be a blues jam that night, and they didn't get the memo that I was coming through, and it was a Wednesday night gig, and so everybody, I think everybody got the memo except this one person, and he showed up with a big old amplifier, and he said, I think I'd like to sit in with you, and this is basically what he told me the whole night, this song. This is from his point of view. It's called Wanker Blues, and so normally it has just an amazing guitar solo in the middle. But I'm sure you're catching on that I'm not going to be capable of that tonight. So, I have an idea. Yeah. Are you up for it?
1: Yeah.
0: In the middle, where there's supposed to be a guitar solo, if everybody takes a blues whistle solo, it'll sound amazing. Are you with me?
1: Yeah.
0: Okay, it's going to be cool. You got to really whistle. It's a long one, too. I've been trying this. It's really beautiful. You'll see.

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'Cause the songs that you sing make folks wanna nod off and snooze. Got these wank all over your pretty little folk song blues. 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

0: wank all over your pretty little folk song blues. Beautiful singing. Or whistling, that is. I've been doing that a little bit at every show, and that was the best one yet, so thank you so much. I got time for a couple more, I think. Seems about right. 5 minutes. Well, do you want to hear, I don't know that I'll have time for two then. So, do you want to hear a song that you've probably never heard before called Don't Think Twice, or or a song called Without Music?
1: Without Music.
0: Okay. So this is a, I'll tell you a real, I think I have time for the song and the story. So Tyler and I got married about 7-8 years ago, coming up 8 years ago, and got married down in Chanute where I grew up on, and it was a beautiful ceremony, and right after that ceremony we walked up the hill to what's it called, the next thing, the reception. It was the reception, and my father-in-law got up, Jim is his name, and he said, well, when my daughter told me she found someone, I said, well, does he have a job? And she said, well, he's a musician, and Jim had prepared quite a few jokes that he'd made up on his own about musicians and money, and the first few were kind of funny, and then it started to really go downhill fast, and I started to get kind of nervous, and people started to fidget a little bit. They were going, oh, boy. And but he knew what he was doing. He waited till it got really uncomfortable, and he said, I want you all to close your eyes and imagine a world without music. That's not a world I want to live in, so sky's all right by me. And so I thought, you know, that's, you know, what, where would we be without music? And I wrote this song.

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1: 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Adela Skrovansky, I know how to say that, handled production details. 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

Hello, I'm Marilyn Ray Beyer, and welcome to this presentation of The Midnight Special on Classical WFMT, brought to you from the Rene Crown Public Media Center, and made possible in part by Mr. and Mrs. Norman R. Bobbins, the Robert Thomas Bobbins Foundation, and an anonymous donor. This week, it's all about who's on first, or who's the winner, or who's on top, rivalries. And you know what? What's the biggest rivalry of all? Good and evil. We begin with a track from the Sullivan Sisters' debut album, Devil's Got a Hold on Me.

0: Everything's all right.
1: Don't let the devil win, you gotta shut the door. That's a tune written by Randy Stonehill. Gail Finney on lead vocals with Rebecca Brown, Ann Goodwin, and Deborah Silverstein. They were Taproot back in the 1990s. And we heard Daryl Scott with a song written by Hoyt Axton, The Devil. You know, Hoyt Axton wrote Joy to the World for Three Dog Night and Greenback Dollar. Hoyt Axton's mother wrote Heartbreak Hotel, but ooh, that tune, The Devil, from Daryl Scott's Modern Hymns, and Lucia and Soraya Sullivan, the Sullivan sisters, Devil's Got a Hold on You from their Carolina Bluebird debut recording. Coming up, truth versus falsehood. We got some devilish examples of that, too. Here are the Chicks.

Now truth and falsehood were the best of friends. That's the way this little story begins. Way back yonder when the world was young, these two girls went out to have some fun. And that's the naked truth. That's the naked truth. That's the naked truth. You know I wouldn't lie. Now you could always tell truth by the dress she wore. Long flowing gown way down to the floor. Silky, silky, a pearly white. A little lace collar that she buttoned up tight. And that's the naked truth. Falsehood, on the other hand, she wore a dress of red. A tight, sassy little number, turn your head. Fishnet stockings and the high heel pumps slid up the side, make a dead man jump. And that's the naked truth. Now these two good-looking, fun-loving gals, did I mention they were the best of pals? Yeah, well, they decided to go skinny dipping one day.

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She said, Truth, honey, you just keep swimming now here. I'm gonna sit up on the beach and get some sun. That's when the trouble begun. It's a naked truth. But Falsehood put on that dress of white. She buttoned it up, she buttoned it up, she buttoned it up tight. She laughed to herself. She said, wait till people see. They'll think it's truth coming, but it's gonna be me. That's the naked truth. Well, Truth come out of the water, dripping wet. She took one look at Falsehood. She said, is this the thanks I get? I take off my dress for just 1 minute. I turn around, and there's my best friend in it. Falsehood said, you don't get the joke. Here's the setup. I wear your clothes, and you get into my getup. Truth said, uh-uh, girl, that won't do. I'd rather go naked than be mistaken for you. And that's the naked truth. That's the naked truth.

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If something looks a little too good, you better just walk away. Because a pretty little dress can cover up a lie, but truth goes naked. She's got nothing to hide. And that's the naked truth. That's the naked truth. That's the naked truth. You know I wouldn't lie to you. That's the naked truth. Warts and all, that's the naked truth. A little bit lumpy these days, but she's the naked truth. Yeah, you can tell her coming or going, she's the naked truth. Looking pretty good to me, she's the naked truth. That's the naked truth. You know I wouldn't lie.

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I stuck him to the barn with a silver nail. A silver nail and a hammer of stone. 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

0: The late Chicago singer-songwriter James McCandless was able to beat the devil on his Sea of Freedom album, Julianne Macaras frequently playing fiddle with James McCandless back in those days, and we heard The Naked Truth from Joel Mabus, Patty Griffin's song Truth Number 2 from The Chicks. We took that from the very best of the Dixie Chicks before they dropped the Dixie from their name. It originally appeared in 2002 on that earth-shaking album, Home. Musicians are well known for building a sense of community and sharing and just being generally supportive of one another, but sometimes there are musical rivalries. Here is Michael Smith.
1: When I first moved to Chicago, I became aware of the fact that Chicago was considered pretty much the home of the blues, the place where Cats from the South came up and got electric, starting with Muddy Waters and many, many great, great players. And because Chicago is such a big place for also for acoustic music, you often will find that if you're working in an acoustic room, it might be next door to a blues room. And that is what this song is about.

possibly you might have heard of him. It's a singer named Big Twist and us his band. She says, yeah, we staying home and renting The Abyss. I says, you hate them kind of movies. She says, yeah, but there's something about Big Twist. So I call up my mama. She goes, how's it hanging, son?

you're my darling son. But son, there's something about Big Smith. So I call up the president. Like, what else could I do? I said, what is his name? George. Yeah. It ought to be a law protecting folks like me and you. He says, y'all calling from Chicago? He gives me this presidential laugh. He says, maybe you can get me and the missus Big Twist's autograph. I says, George, if a Martian landed on the White House lawn, wouldn't you get pissed if they said, take me to your leader, and they took him to Big Twist? And he said,

I dreamed I died and went to heaven. St. Peter says, it's you, my second favorite songwriter.

one of the finest single minutes in the entire Midnight Special library. Steve Goodman from Somebody Else's Troubles, I Ain't Heard You Play No Blues, subtitled B.B. King. From Taj Mahal, Crazy About a Jukebox, written by John Bernard, he includes it on his 2026 album, Time. That's Taj Mahal. Followed Something About Big Twist, the late Michael Smith from his hilarious live album, Such Things Are Finally Done. Well, we've got more romantic rivalry on the way. Irene Kelly with a song she co-wrote with her friend Claire Lynch.

New England songwriter Diane Ziegler, The Legend of Enoch Arden, based on an 1864 Tennyson poem in which the Enoch Arden, the main character, decides not to pursue his rivalry with his friend. Jealousy, that's Irene Kelly, written with Claire Lynch for her Simple Path album. Aubrey Haney on fiddle, by the way. Wow. Irene Kelly, a Nashville bluegrass star. Coming up, Dave Gunning on his 2026 album.

pursues the kind of political rivalries, I would say, or at least philosophical ones. World of Make-Believe from Dave Gunning's album Field Notes.

Dan Rubinoff and Joyce Moore are Ruby Joyful. 10-1, love wins. I like that idea. It's from an album called The Pie Chart of Love, the Tillers version of Woody Guthrie's All You Fascists Bound to Lose. And wow, Zombie, that's a song from the Cranberries, and Roy Zimmerman puts that together with a little taste of All You Fascists Bound to Lose on his Roadmap album. And at the top, World of Make-Believe from Dave Gunning's 2026 release, Field Notes. I just want to say that many of the songs you've heard this hour were suggested by listeners, and I want to say a big thanks to all those who posted on our Facebook page so that we had things like The Legend of Enoch Arden and Something About Big Twist and many more. Thanks a lot, and stay around. There's much more to come, and rivalries ensue on the Midnight Special.

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This week's program is about rivalries, winners and losers, who comes out on top, all inspired because the Chicago White Sox are hosting the Chicago Cubs in a 3-game series this weekend. I don't know who you're going to root for, but I'm going to give you some advice from my dad. He used to say, if a Chicago team wins, I'm happy. And baseball can also be a very fine metaphor. Here's Jeff Cannon.

A few summers ago, my brother called me up and says, "Can you play softball this summer?" I say, "Yeah, I probably could." He says, "Great, I got the old team together, our little league team. I got all the guys." Oh, I said, "Steve, no, we were terrible. We went 0-2, 0-2 years. We never won a game. You could look at us and see we were all bound to be future accountants and thespians." He said, "No, you've got to play. I've got Dick's Bar to sponsor us. Dick's Bar, the Medicis of softball. At Osseo High School reunion, you could tell somebody you discovered the cure for cancer, and they'd go, 'Oh, that's nice.' But if you said, 'And I play for Dick's Bar,' they'd say, 'What? You're kidding. Hey, what are you drinking? You want another one? This is my sister. Let me praise you, for you are a god." So I say, "Yeah," to my brother. I say, "Yeah, I'm in." Okay, at our first game, I look at our team, and they're the same guys. They're a little grayer, a little heavier, but it's the same guys. One thespian and 9 accountants. The other team hasn't shown up yet, so we take infield practice. My brother hits a ground ball, and pocket protectors and reading glasses go flying. I say, "Maybe we should have rehearsed." "Too late," says my brother. "Look, the other team arrives, strapping young bucks in uniforms, uniforms stretched to the limit over muscle and sinew. Our guys look shaken, but from years of playing softball, I know young guys can be beat. They've got the passion, but not the craft. Watch out for church teams. A lot of aggression comes out on softball night for church teams. Also, beware any team with dog in the title. Team with goofy names like Jerry's Atrix or Foul Balls, they're usually just that, goofy. Teams with initials followed by the words construction or refrigeration, look out." Our team, Dick's Bar, takes the field, and the game stays close. And then around the third inning, the sun sets. Okay, now this is Minnesota, so it's cold. It's like 30 degrees, freezing. And we're all in jackets and stocking hats. My brother's in his duck hunting outfit. Camouflage, boots, Gore-Tex hat, and the score remains tied to the last inning. We take our positions in the field, and before I pitch, I look around to make sure everybody's in place. My brother's in the outfield, laying flat on his stomach, all camoed up. Like he's duck hunting in a blind. I figure all he needs is a bunch of other softballs around him for decoys. I pitch the ball, and sure enough, the batter hits it to center field. My brother jumps up, mimes a gun, aims at the ball, and goes boom, boom, and catches it. Now our team is excited. Hey, we could win this thing. It took 30 years for this day. The bottom of the last inning was spectacular, and this is exactly how I remember it. All right, I'm up first, and before I know it, cursed by fate, 2 strikes threaten to end my night. The other team is yelling, "Swing batter, swing batter," and I'm thinking, I have been. Wait, I say, wait, time out. For God's sake, time out. Then grabbing another weapon that suited my grip, I say, "Quickly, men, quickly, bring me tape, lash me to the bat, and stuff my ears with Bazooka Joe so I may not hear their taunts." My crew did as I bade, and stepping forward amid taunts falling harmless now, I am rewarded by 3 straight balls and an easy sailing to first base. Cheers from my friends in arms. But wait, this new land is guarded by a man, half god, half man. I know him to have but one eye, for when he did bat, his comrade shouted, "Good eye, good eye." The giant asks my name. "Nobody," I reply. "Well, nobody, this is the last land you shall see." But I caught the eye of the batsman, and we did employ the old hit and run. "Watch, nobody," shouted the giant. "He's running, get nobody." His team is confused. My comrade is out, but I stand safe on the next island, which is occupied by one who plies me with sweet words, seductive words. "You should stay right here," he says. "You're safe. I've heard you on the radio. You should be on our team." His words of honey tempt, yet when our next batter flies out to right field, I tag up and run to third with all my might. Safe now, I shed hot tears for the one who sacrificed to move me forward. Oh, how I feel old. The third baseman, would-be suitor of this victory, taunts me. "You old man, in rags, body old and weak, you are obviously from the island of Thesbos." And he laughed, making sport of me. "This victory is ours, and you shall never make it home. How dare this young suitor court the victory, the one I love?" Now my brother steps to the plate, black beard standing like an oak, truly the son of our father. Our third base coach, trusted old sage, speaks in good counsel. "2 outs, run on anything."
And as my brother with a mighty force swings the bat, I run the path well worn by past armies, armies greater than myself. I run toward home, Athena, daughter of Zeus at my side, bidding me on until a warrior ruddy complexion blocks home plate. I smash into him, sending him man and orb flying as I lay outstretched, bat still lashed to my wrist. Zeus himself, disguised in mask and armor, lord of this flat world, proclaims me safe at home. Oh, how the heady wine did flow. The young suitors stood stunned, their wives and children's groaning in grief and tears, renting garments, tearing hair, shrieking like birds of prey. We convene at Dick's bar, high back chairs, mellow wine in golden cups. And when we had put aside desire for food and drink, extra cheese on mine, bathed in burnished tubs, warmed with fleece, till Athena closed my eyes with welcome sleep. And when young dawn with her rose-red fingers colored the sky, I awoke in my old bones again. The bat now sits in the corner of my office, tape on the handle, and I await my brother's call. Thank you.

0: Steve Goodman with the brilliant Jethro Burns on Take Me Out to the Ball Game, a song written in 1908 by Jack Norworth and Albert Van Tilzer, neither of whom had ever been to a baseball game. We heard Softball about his real-life experience playing ball. Minnesota storyteller Kevin Kling and Jeff Cannon. What a brilliant idea. Bring on baseball. Jeff Cannon from Indiana. We've got another Indiana artist coming your way, the voice of the late, great Gene Shepherd.
1: If I were ever going to storm a pill box, you know the kind of pill box that they're always storming in the Van Johnson pictures? Means there is no return. Sheer, sudden, utter, and certain death. I could just see this colonel saying, "Shepherd, storm that pill box. Pick six guys." I'd look around at this platoon, and I'd pick six White Sox fans, because these guys have known death every day of their lives, and it holds no terror for them now. Let me tell you about being a White Sox fan. There is something special about being a White Sox fan. The White Sox haven't won a pennant in the recorded history of mankind. They know nothing but defeat, frustration, and disaster. This mosaic of human comedy. You see, a White Sox fan measures victory in terms of defeat. Like if the White Sox lose 6-5, that's a good day, because it's usually about 7-2. And if Luke Appling gets 3 hits, that makes the month. I mean, even though the Sox lost 11-3, Luke knocked out 3 of them today. By George. Luke Appling once batted .388, won the American League batting championship playing on the Chicago White Sox. And that year, he knocked in 27 runs. There was just never anybody on base. It would be like living in a jungle with nothing but tigers as far as you could see, and you're the only human being, and you represent the human race, and you're trying to keep it alive. Luke Appling. And then I remember Zeke Benora. This is a typical White Sox player. Banana nose Benora. Zeke Benora, playing first base, one year won the American League fielding championship and never laid a glove on a ball. He just stood there, day after day. Every man's great moment on the White Sox happened when nobody was watching. They had this pitcher named Bill Dietrich, Wild Bill Dietrich. He was kind of fat. He was a typical White Sox pitcher, and he was nearsighted. And any guy who was nearsighted who was in the big leagues was great as far as I was concerned. Always in the spring, you'd see pictures of him in the Chicago Tribune. It would say, "Dietrich, signs packed." And it always looked as if there was a thumbprint on his left lens. And he had this kind of funny squint, you know, that nearsighted guys get. You know, one year, Bill Dietrich lost 15 games and won 7. And the next season, he held out because he'd had a good year. Well, it was a good year, you know. The year before that, he'd lost 19. So old Bill Dietrich is out there pitching one day, and you can look this up in the record books. Bill Dietrich pitched a no-hit, no-run game against the St. Louis Browns. 37 games out of first place. The White Sox were 41 games out of first place. They were just 2 games ahead of the fourth place team in the American Association. The White Sox and the Browns, sister teams of defeat. For over 7 years, simultaneously, they occupied the cellar in the American League. It was kind of a ballet of disaster. And Bill Dietrich pitched a no-hit game. There were 243 paid admissions, 186 patrol boys, and 3 troops of Girl Scouts who saw Bill Dietrich at the very, very apex of his world. And probably right this very minute now, poor old Bill Dietrich is polishing somebody's window at some smiling service station, looking in with that same squint. But he was there once. He was there and he did it. I remember one time Bill Dietrich is standing out there on the mound. He had this beautiful motion, you know. He looked kind of like a caveman. and he would walk in circles out there and look down and peer into the darkness. And he had this catcher named Mike Tresh, who went once for over 2 years without getting a hit. A real White Sox ball player. And he used to laugh it up all the time. All right, come on, let's go. We got him going here. Let's go, Bill. Let's go. Put it right here, old man. And here's Bill Dietrich out there pitching. He's behind 7-1. Mike Tresh is talking it up. He's squinting down there, looking into the darkness. Old Bill shakes off a sign, glances back towards second base where the runner's taking a short lead. He shakes off another sign, and everybody in the park knew that Dietrich had only two pitches. His slow curve and his wild one. He's already shaken off three signs. It was just the White Sox trying to play it out, you know, trying to make it look better. Trying to make it look better for all of us. They represented not Chicago, but the South Side. Do you know what it feels like to be a South Sider in a world of North Siders? Yeah. Let me tell you about that. They got this special ball team up there. They call them the Cubs. And they have this ballpark that has these vines growing up. And on top of the vines, they got these little guys wearing Wrigley gum hats. And this big fat clown of an announcer was always saying, yeah, the Cubs are going to have a great year. The Cubs are going to have a great year. And I remember one time the White Sox are playing the Cubs in the City Series, which is the only kind of glory we ever saw. And Mike Krivich got lost for 15 minutes in the vines in center field. They had to call the game for a while when they went out there and looked for him. Mike Krivich, a White Sox outfielder who hadn't seen a leaf in years. This guy lived in nothing but concrete and coal mines. Mike Krivich, there is a name. There is a White Sox name. Mickey Mantle. Mickey Mantle. What a name for a ball player. Mickey. Bobby. Mike Krivich. There's a name. This is a name that's made out of old red bricks. Used bricks. The kind of bricks you buy at the lumber yard. Got chunks of tar hanging on it and old concrete. Pieces of straw and other things. Can't even discuss it. I remember Mike Krivich standing out in center field with tobacco juice squirting out of both ears. He's just standing out there. He looks like a fire plug with feet. I'll never forget the first time that it happened. They took Mike Krivich out for a pinch hitter. I'm sitting there next to the radio. Bob Elson says, next man up is Krivich. He says, wait a minute. Looks like they're sending in who's number 7 there. They're not letting Mike hit. Mike Krivich is taken out for a pinch hitter on the Chicago White Sox. It was then I began to see that the world was changing. Somebody named Bobby or Johnny came up to hit for him. It was the beginning of a new world. Banana Nose Zeke Bonora. His back-selling fruit in New Orleans.

0: Dan Byrne with a story about how he one time broke into Wrigley Field. He's coming back to Chicago, by the way, June 18th, I believe he's going to be playing at Fitzgerald's. Dan Byrne, Ballpark, from his album Doubleheader. But you know, Marilyn Ray Beyer here. I am from the South Side. I'm a native-born White Sox fan, so we always have to hear Gene Shepherd at least once a year, his story, Balls. And of course, the White Sox are hosting the Cubs this weekend, so we're watching that very closely as the White Sox have been clawing their way out of the basement this season. There's so much live music going on this week, we're going to get right to it, starting with tomorrow, Sunday, May 17th. 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
1: Well, Costello, I'm going to New York with you. You know, Bucky Harris, the Yanks manager, gave me a job as coach for as long as you're on the team.
2: Look, Abbott, if you're the coach, you must know all the players.
1: I certainly do.
2: Well, you know, I mean, I never met the guys, so you'll have to tell me their names, and then I'll know who's playing on the team.
1: Oh, I'll tell you their names, but you know, strange it may seem, they give these ball players nowadays very peculiar names.
2: You mean funny names?
1: Strange names, pet names, like Dizzy Dean and...
2: His brother Daffy.
1: Daffy Dean.
2: I'm their French cousin.
1: French?
2: Gouffet.
1: Gouffet Dean, oh, I see. Well, let's see, we have on the bags, we have who's on first, what's on second, I don't know is on third.
2: That's what I want to find
1: out. I say, who's on first, what's on second, I don't know is on third.
2: Are you the manager?
1: Yes.
2: You're going to be the coach too?
1: Yes.
2: And you know the fellow's name?
1: Well, I should.
2: Well, then who's on first?
1: Yes.
2: I mean the fellow's name?
1: Who?
2: The guy on first.
1: Who?
2: The first baseman.
1: Who?
2: The guy playing
1: who
2: first.
1: Who is on first?
2: I'm asking you who's on first.
1: That's the man's name.
2: That's whose name?
1: Yes.
2: Well, go ahead and tell
1: that's
2: me.
1: That's it.
2: That's who?
1: Yes.
2: Look, you got a first baseman?
1: Certainly.
2: Who's playing first?
1: That's right.
2: When you pay off the first baseman every month, who gets the money?
1: Every dollar of it.
2: All I'm trying to find out is the fellow's name on first base.
1: Who?
2: The guy that gets the
1: that's
2: money.
1: That's it.
2: Who gets the money on
1: he
2: first?
1: He does, every dollar. Sometimes his wife comes down and collects it.
2: Whose wife?
1: Yes. What's wrong with that?
2: Look, all I want to know is when you sign up the first baseman, how does he sign his name to
1: who?
2: The contract? The guy.
1: Who?
2: How does he sign his
1: that's
2: name?
1: That's how he signs it.
2: Who?
1: Yes.
2: All I'm trying to find out is what's the guy's name on first base.
1: No, what is on second base?
2: I'm not asking you who's on second.
1: Who's on first?
2: One base at a time.
1: Well, don't change the players around.
2: I'm not changing nobody.
1: Take it easy, buddy.
2: I'm only asking you, who's the guy on first base?
1: That's right.
2: Okay.
1: All right.
2: I mean, what's the guy's name on first base?
1: No, what is on second?
2: I'm not asking you who's on second.
1: Who's on first?
2: I don't know.
1: Oh, he's on third. We're not talking about him. Now, let's go.
2: How did I get on third base?
1: Why, you mentioned his name.
2: If I mention a third baseman's name, who did I say is playing third?
1: No, who's playing first?
2: What's on first?
1: What's on second?
2: I don't know.
1: He's on third.
2: There I go, back on third again. Will you stay on third base and don't go off it?
1: All right, nobody will know.
2: Now, who's playing third base?
1: Why do you insist on putting who on third base?
2: What am I putting on third?
1: What is on second?
2: You don't want who on second?
1: Who is on first?
2: I don't know. Third base! Look, you got outfield?
1: Sure.
2: The left fielder's name.
1: Why?
2: I just thought I'd ask.
1: Well, I just thought I'd tell you.
2: Then tell me who's playing left field.
1: Who is playing first?
2: I'm not. Stay out of the infield! I want to know what's the guy's name in left field.
1: No, what is on second?
2: I'm not asking you who's on second.
1: Who's on first?
2: I don't know. Third base! And the left fielder's name?
1: Why?
2: Because.
1: Oh, he's center field.
2: Me, this field. Look, you got a pitcher on the team.
1: Sure.
2: The pitcher's name.
1: Tamara.
2: You don't want to tell me today?
1: I'm telling you,
2: then
1: man.
2: Go ahead.
1: Tamara.
2: What time?
1: What time what?
2: What time tomorrow you're going to tell me who's pitching?
1: Now listen, who is not pitching?
2: I'll break your arm, you say, who's on first? I want to know what's the pitcher's name.
1: What's on second?
2: I don't know.
1: Third base.
2: Got a catcher?
1: Certainly.
2: The catcher's name.
1: Today.
2: Today. And tomorrow's pitcher.
1: Now you've got it.
2: All we got is a couple of days on the team. You know, I'm a catcher, too.
1: So they tell me.
2: I get behind the plate, do some fancy catching. Tomorrow's pitching on my team, and a heavy hitter gets up.
1: Yes.
2: Now, the heavy hitter bunts the ball. When he bunts the ball, me being a good catcher, I want to throw the guy out of first base, so I pick up the ball and throw it to who?
1: Now, that's the first thing you've said right.
2: I don't even know what I'm talking about.
1: Well, that's all you have to do.
2: Just to throw the ball to first base.
1: Yes.
2: Now, who's got it?
1: Naturally.
2: I throw the ball to first base, somebody's got to get it. Now, who has it?
1: Naturally.
2: Who?
1: Naturally.
2: Naturally?
1: Naturally.
2: So I pick up the ball and I throw it to naturally.
1: No, you don't. You throw the ball to who?
2: Naturally.
1: That's different.
2: That's what I say.
1: You're not saying that.
2: I throw the ball to naturally.
1: You throw it to who?
2: Naturally.
1: That's it.
2: That's what I said.
1: Listen, you ask me.
2: I throw the ball to who?
1: Naturally.
2: Now you ask me.
1: You throw the ball to who?
2: Naturally.
1: That's
2: same
1: it.
2: As you.
1: Don't change it around.
2: Same as you.
1: Go ahead, now get it over.
2: I throw the ball to who? Whoever it is drops the ball and the guy runs a second.
1: Yes.
2: Who picks up the ball and throws it to what? What throws it? I don't know. I don't know. Throws it back to tomorrow. Triple play.
1: Yes.
2: Another guy gets up and it's a long fly ball to be caught. Why? I don't know. He's on third and I don't give a darn.
1: What?
2: I said I don't give a darn.
1: Oh, that's our shortstop.
2: I'm an idiot. Come on.

The Ball Game by Sister Winona Carr from a 1952 album called Dragnet for Jesus. And of course, it's the baseball show, so we had to hear Abbott and Costello, Who's on First? Baseball is also loaded with drama. Here is David Olney.

game we got. Two teams battling for first place in the American League, the New York Yankees and the Boston Red Sox. One of the great rivalries in all sports. On the mound tonight for New York, the Gotham Blazer, Bobby Coover. And what a great year the veteran fireballer is having. 16 wins against only 5 losses and leading the league in strikeouts. And Boston is led by their rookie phenom, Damon Young. 25 homers, 92 RBIs. This 21-year-old kid is

entire baseball world. Youth against experience, strength against strength. This is what it's all about. So sit back and enjoy yourselves, sports fans, because this promises to be a great one. Young stands in against Coover. A cocky rookie is crowding the plate. The crowd is really into it now. Coover gets his sign and goes into his windup. He wheels. He deals. Young goes down.

years, but he's washed up too. The once fearsome fastball is a thing of the past. Every time he rears back to throw it, he'll see Young's face. He's lost his edge, fans. He's through with this league. Is this baseball or is this Greek tragedy?

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An old Cub fan lay dying in his midnight hour, the toll. Round his bed his friends had all gathered. They knew his time was short. On his head they put this bright blue cap from his all-time favorite sport. Told him, "It's late, it's getting dark in here, and I know it's time to go. But before I leave the lineup,

and the doormat of the National League. Told his friends, you know the law of averages says anything will happen that can. That's what it says. But the last time the Cubs won a National League pennant was the year we dropped the bomb on Japan. The Cubs made me a criminal, sent me down a wayward path. They stole my youth from me, that's the truth. I'd forsake my teachers to go sit in the bleachers in flagrant truancy. And then one thing led to another, and soon I discovered alcohol, gambling, dope, football, hockey, lacrosse, tennis. But what do you expect when you raise up a young boy's hopes and then just crush him like so many paper beer cups? Year after year after year, after year after year after year after year after year, till those hopes are just so much popcorn for the pigeons beneath the L tracks to eat. He said, you know, I'll never see Wrigley Field anymore before my eternal rest. So if you have your pencils and your scorecards ready, I'll read you my last request. He said, give me a doubleheader funeral in Wrigley Field on some sunny weekend day, no lights. Have the organ play the national anthem, and then a little na-na-na-na, hey, hey, hey, goodbye. Make six bullpen pitchers carry my coffin, and six groundskeepers clear my path. Have the umpires bark me out at every base in all their holy wrath. It's a beautiful day for a funeral. Hey, Ernie, let's play too. Somebody go get Jack Brickhouse to come back and conduct just one more interview. Have the Cubbies run right out into the middle of the field. Have Keith Moreland drop a routine fly. Give everybody two bags of peanuts and a frosty malt, and I'll be ready to die. Build a big fire on home plate out of your Louisville Slugger baseball bats and toss my coffin in. Let my ashes blow in a beautiful snow from the prevailing 30-mile-an-hour southwest wind. When my last remains go flying over the left field wall, we'll bid the bleacher bums adieu. And I will come to my final resting place out on Waveland Avenue. The dying man's friends told him to cut it out. They said, stop it, that's an awful shame. He whispered, don't cry, we'll meet by and by near the Heavenly Hall of Fame. He said, I've got season's tickets to watch the Angels now. So it's just what I'm gonna do. He said, but you, the living, you're stuck here with the Cubs. So it's me that feels sorry for you.

You might not be able to choose just one favorite Steve Goodman song, but I'll bet A Dying Cub Fan's Last Request would be near the top of your list. And in the song Baseball, a young man who could have been a contender from the late David Olney, who, as you could probably tell from his writing, was a student of Greek tragedy. Well, we lost a Chicago icon yesterday. Sam Sianis died at age 91. He had been born in Greece, came to Chicago in 1960, and took over his uncle's tavern, the Billy Goat. Sam Sianis had the honor of declaring the end of the curse of the Billy Goat.

Giannis had box seats to game four of the 45 World Series, Cubs against Detroit. One seat he would sit in, the other was for his kid, a goat by the name of Murphy, who the Cubs always had admitted.

A warm and welcoming place, The Tavern, a poem by Edna St. Vincent Millay, set to music by Liz Queller, and The Curse of the Billy Goat, a song from Chuck Brodsky, and how happy Sam Cianis must have been to see the end of the curse. Sam Cianis, rest in peace, condolences to his family. He had 91 great years.

0: the titan of Newgrass, Sam Bush, his version of Take Me Out to the Ball Game. I'm sorry I didn't have time to play the entire thing this week. Next week, I will play you an entire Sam Bush song, maybe two, on the Midnight Special at Classical WFMT Chicago, 98.7 FM, HD1, WFMT.com, and the WFMT mobile app. Next Saturday, we will mark the somber holiday of Memorial Day. And we will also celebrate the 85th birthday of Bob Dylan in a rather unusual way with a patchwork from Folkstage from the Archives of artists playing Bob Dylan songs on Folkstage. So there'll be a whole raft of them next week.
1: Ah, the joys of being a professor with such a wonderful student is Chelsea Barron. Today, of course, Chelsea, I'm going to teach you how to sing.
2: What? Livingston, I love you, but you, sir, could not teach a frog

0: No, you can't.
1: Yes, I can.
0: No, you can't.
1: Yes, I can. Yes, I can.
0: Anything you can be, I can be greater.

0: Hello, and welcome to another edition of Who's the Winner? With me to test their mettle in the toughest game show on television are Deborah from Keithley.
1: Hello.
0: And Keith from Deborah in the Wold.
2: Hello.
0: Deborah, you're a nurse. Hard work, but rewarding, I'm sure. What would winning mean to you?
1: Everything. Above all, it would mean I was the winner.
0: Have you got a strategy? Some technique to help you win?
1: Yes, I watch a lot at home, and I think I've got a pretty good game plan.
0: Okay, and what's that, if it's not giving too much away?
1: Well, my plan is to be the winner.
0: Well, let's see if it works. Keith, you're in IT sales, right?
2: Yes, that's right.
0: We've had a lot of computing people on here. Very thoughtful players. Tend to play the long game.
2: I've seen that, and obviously I want to play to my strengths.
0: Deborah's plan sounded pretty solid. You got something up your sleeve that might stop her?
2: Well, I don't want to say too much, but I will say my plan involves being the winner.
0: Cunning. Best of luck, guys. Let's dim the lights. It's time to play Who's the Winner? And the winner of this week's Who's the Winner is... Deborah!
2: Well, when I look back, I think I played a good game, but I made one vital mistake. What I should have done is I should have been the winner. Seems obvious now, but well, that's the game. But that's what I would have done differently. I'd have won.

0: I always feel so bad for that guy, Madison, in the song from Jez Lowe and the Bad Penny's terrific album, The Honesty Box. And who's the winner? That's David Mitchell and Robert Webb, along with Olivia Colman, on that Mitchell and Webb Sound Series 4. Who's the winner? You know, David Mitchell from that Mitchell and Webb Sound is the fellow who plays the title role in the current British series Ludwig. We heard Livingston Taylor with his student Chelsea Berry on Irving Berlin's Anything You Can Do, one of the many songs that was suggested for this show by our listeners. Thank you so much for that. And here's another one, but we're going to begin with a story from the great Howard Armstrong.
1: Well, this was when they were laying the Big Four Railroad, you know, down in West, by God, Virginia. And John Henry was driving steel, and he had a 9-pound hammer. And somehow the company decided that just ordinary, you know, labor wasn't enough, so they brought in an automatic steam drill. And John Henry knew he was champion, the very most, you know what I mean? As a matter of fact, the very utmost. So John Henry said, before I let this old steam drill beat me down, driving this steel into the ground, I'll die with the hammer in my hand. And so he did. It's a true story. That's right, at Pence Springs, West Virginia, John Henry, the brother, the soul brother, died with a hammer in his hand. And so somebody wrote the song. Now, just because John Henry fell dead with the hammer in his hand, I don't want you guys to play a funeral march on your get fiddles and things, you understand? I want you to step it up and go.
2: Okay.
1: Because I'm dusting my broom, don't you see? I'm taking off. You can go too slow, but you cannot go too fast. Okay? I want you to earn your steak and corn pone. You ready, my friend?

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1: That's not the right verse.
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1: Wait, cut it. 6 months. 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
0: One more chance.
1: One more chance is all you get. See this pin? It says think ethnic. You gotta think ethnic and sing ethnic to ever earn this pin.

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It seemed like he knew all the time, down deep inside, that he was going to work on the railroads. And there was a big story waiting for him to arrive on. Why, his little boy used to go around hammering on things. His daddy bought him a little hammer. He used to go around hammering the tables, and hammering the fixtures. He used to get a licking all the time. He'd go up and hammer on the front door, hammer on the chairs. Yet as John Henry grew, he grew in size, and he grew in stature, and he grew in his mind, his horizons grew. He started to go out and got a bigger hammer. Started walking around town hammering things. Hammering trees, people's fences, the fire hydrants. Why, John Henry could just go around hitting one fire hydrant with one whop, whop. Yeah. All dogs in town hated John Henry. Well, the whole story goes is that when he grew to full size, he could drive steel on the railroad, drive those spikes in the ground faster than any 10 men. People started talking about John Henry. Why, he's the fastest man that ever drove steel on the railroad. And the whole story of John Henry really starts the day the captain told John Henry something. John Henry said, "Tell me something, Captain."

sure enough, next day they had a steam drill out on the job. Big red steam drill, shiny smokestack sticking up in the air. Well, they had old John Henry over there, muscles rippling in the sun, sweat running off in gimlets. Ringlets. Well, the captain, head of all the railroad workers, looked over at that steam drill and smiled. Then he turned over and he looked over at John Henry with his beady little eyes. He snarled over at John Henry. Hi there, John. Well, John Henry didn't say nothing. Just spit on his hands, picked up those 2 9-pound hammers, walked slowly over towards that steam drill, spit on the steam drill. Then went over and spit on the captain. Well, it got to be about 12 o'clock starting time for the race. Every railroad man in the county was out there that day because they knew if John Henry lost that race, they were all out of a job. Well, it got to be starting time for the race. John Henry is up there at that starting line. That steam drill was up there at that starting line. Big smokestack sticking right up in the air. A little bit of spit on it. Well, the captain walked up to the starting line. I swear you could hear a pin drop that day. He took out his pistol and pointed it up in the air. John Henry spit on it. Actually, this was about the greatest race in the history of man. The race between a man and a machine. He pointed that pistol up in the air and shot it off. Bang. That started that race.

Oh, Lordy. Yeah, that's right. John Henry lost that race. Dumb smart aleck thought he could be a steam drill. What a thing, for crying out loud.

the late Tom Smothers, who died in 2023, and Dick Smothers, the Smothers brothers. I could not tell you which one their mom liked the best. That was their Saga of John Henry from The Best of the Smothers Brothers. I understand there was a film that was going to be made based on David Bianculli's book Dangerously Funny, but I don't know if anything ever came of it. We heard from David Lamott, John Henry Revisited, from his album The Other Way Around. And that was Howard Armstrong of Martin Bogan and Armstrong. He was also known as Louis Bluey. That's the title of an album that contained his story and song version of John Henry. Many folks suggested songs about racehorses. So here we go. We are off to the races. I'm Marilyn Ray Beyer. This is the Midnight Special.

Yeah, I shook off her dog food. Someone said the market's been that slow. Oh, she raised her head, she pricked her ears. Before the hammer fell, she was mine. My friend turned round to me. Now you're soft-headed, I can

Small Victory is the true story of a mare named Too Bitter, who was rescued by Garnet and Gail Rogers, and she later foaled a Canadian champion, A Fine Romance. You can look it up. Small Victory, performed by Garnet Rogers on Folk Stage in 2013. We heard from Foretold, their version of Steve Gillette and Linda Albertano's song Molly and Ten Brooks. Foretold was Steve Gillette and Cindy Mangson, Ann Hills and Michael Smith. We heard Show of Hands, Steve Knightley and Phil Beer performing live at Albert Hall in 1996, that grand song called Galway Farmer, and number 37 about a jockey from James Keelahan's album Road. Well, we're going to leave you with something tender and a reminder from our friend James Lee Stanley that it's all in the game.

What a masterful version of It's All in the Game, a song written by Charles Dawes and Carl Sigman many, many years ago, and yet evergreen in the voice of James Lee Stanley from his album The Eternal Contradiction. And so we close another edition of the Midnight Special, made possible in part by the generous support of Mr. and Mrs. Norman R. Bobbins, the Robert Thomas Bobbins Foundation, and an anonymous donor. I want to thank everybody who sent in their suggestions to our Facebook page. Thanks for that. And I hope you'll meet me again next week. And if you're having a feeling that you just can't win, well, here's a song to listen to and help you keep your chin up. I Still Believe by Laura Love.

0: 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We also depend on the work of dedicated volunteers, plus production assistance from Ella Pinsloop and Adela Skovronsky, guidance from music director Oliver Camacho, and longtime host Rich Warren. I'm Marilyn Ray Beyer. Meet me right here next Saturday at 9 p.m. for folk music and fun aboard the Midnight Special. Be good to yourself until then. Now, here's Peter Vandegraff with Music Through the Night on WFMT.
1: I have here for you two marches by Karl Watzek.

from a disc called Old Czech Marches and Dances. Karel Vacek composed those two pieces. The first one actually is a march. It's called Be Here to Stay. And the second will actually take us into our next piece. It's called Fiddler's Polka, although there are no violins involved. Czech Philharmonic, led by Václav Neumann. Our fiddler here is Jean-Jacques Cantereau with Jacques Rouvier piano. We're going to hear the first of the two sonatas for piano and violin by Camille Saint-Saëns, his opus 75.

The first of the two sonatas by Camille Saint-Saëns for violin and piano, Jacques Rouvier piano, Jean-Jacques Cantereau violin. Here's a little fantasy by Henry Purcell.

H.R. Brass from the Frankfurt Radio Symphony, directed by Lutz Köhler, and a fantasy by Henry Purcell. In the mid to late 18th century, the Elector Karl Theodor of Mannheim, Germany, had gathered at his court what was probably one of the most remarkable orchestras ever assembled. It was called an army of generals, as he had some of the greatest virtuosos and composers in all of Europe assembled all together. Mozart was extremely impressed with the group. One of the leading lights of the ensemble was Johann Stamitz, who, along with, for a short time, his son Karl, was a leading composer and developer of the orchestra. We're going to hear a concerto by Karl Stamitz, and later something else by another composer of the Mannheim School of Music, as it's known. Zabina Meyer is the clarinetist here with the Academy of St. Martin in the Fields, led by Iona Brown. This is the 10th clarinet concerto by Karl Stamitz.

That was Zabina Meyer playing clarinet with the Academy of St. Martin in the Fields, directed by Iona Brown. And we heard the 10th Clarinet Concerto by Karl Stamitz, who for a short time was associated with a great orchestra in Mannheim, Germany. His father was one of the founders of the orchestra. There were a lot of prominent composers of the day who were involved with the group, including this man, Christian Cannabich, born in 1731. We'll hear a little Sinfonia Concertante of his, played by Camerata Bern.

a Sinfonia Concertante, which is sort of a mixture, as the name implies, between a symphony and a concerto. It's a concerto for multiple instruments in orchestra. In this case, flute, oboe, and bassoon. The composer was Christian Kanabich, an 18th century Mannheim-based composer. And we heard members of Camerata Bern. Thomas Fury was the conductor. This is Arthur Green playing a Scriabin Etude, the Opus 65, number 2.

Arthur Green performing that etude by Alexander Scriabin. 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This is a weekend edition of WFMT Through the Night, and I invite you to stay tuned ahead for lots more music. This is Peter Vandegraff, your host, with some music from the Schumann family. Let's begin with Clara and hear Two Romances, played by Aaron Rosand and Hugh Sung.

Aaron Rosand, violin, Hugh Sung, piano. We heard two romances by Clara Schumann. We're going to hear some romances by her husband in just a little bit. Those are the Opus 22, numbers 2 and 3. Peter Van de Graaff here with some nice things ahead, including the symphonic suite by the American composer George Whitefield Chadwick. We'll get to that after these three romances, Opus 94 by Robert Schumann. Richard Stoltzman plays clarinet and Richard Good the piano.

That was Richard Stoltzman, clarinet, Richard Good playing the piano. We heard some music of Robert Schumann, his Three Romances, Opus 94. Now to American music, we begin with this excerpt called Siesta from the ballet Gold and the Signor Comandante by William Bergsma.

Music from a ballet by American William Bergsma. Next, we have some music by the American composer George Whitefield Chadwick, who was Boston-based for most of his career. He was born in 1854, lived in 1931. He wrote a famous work, which is often recorded, called Symphonic Sketches. We're going to hear his Symphonic Suite, which was actually written in Switzerland. The Chadwick family settled there for a time, where the composer's two sons were in school in Lausanne, Switzerland, and he was on sabbatical in 1907 when he wrote this Symphonic Suite. It's a four-movement work, and we have a performance by the Czech State Philharmonic led by José Serebrière, music by American George Whitefield Chadwick.

Clarinet Concerto No. 4 by a very prolific composer of the early German Romantic period, Ludwig Spohr. Thea King solo there with the English Chamber Orchestra, directed by Alan Francis. Here is Paul Odette playing on a Baroque guitar, a piece by Santiago de Murcia of 18th century Spain.

followed that playing Canarios by Santiago de Murcia of early Spain. 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This is a weekend edition of WFMT Through the Night, and I invite you to stay tuned ahead for lots more music. I'm Peter Van de Graaff with some Czech music here. We begin with two marches. The first is by Antonín Nivolt, the Captain Žimek March, and then by František Kovářík, Roundabout Vyšehrad.

Two Old Czech Marches, played by the Czech Philharmonic Orchestra, directed by Václav Neumann. We first heard by Antonín Nivelt, the Captain Žimek March. And the second piece we heard is going to take us into our next piece. It's called Roundabout Vyšehrad by František Kovářík. This is Peter Van de Graaff with Bach later on. We have some Bedřich Smetana now, including a very interesting work in just a little bit. But first, we're going to hear the first symphonic poem of the six, making up Mavlast, my fatherland, my country. This is called Vyšehrad, which is the castle on the hill in Prague, and in many ways represents the founding of the Czech nation. Here is Václav Smetáček conducting the Czech Philharmonic in Vyšehrad, the first of the symphonic poems from Smetana's Mavlast.

first of the symphonic poems making up Mavlast, My Fatherland, by Smetana. Václav Smetáček and the Czech Philharmonic with that one, which is called Vyšehrad, which is the name of the castle on the hill in Prague, and the symbol of the founding of the Czech nation. From there, we go to a very interesting and little-known work by Smetana. This is not for piano four hands. It's for piano eight hands, actually four pianos, eight hands. And Smetana composed this when he was 22 for the purpose of having some music to play with some friends of his. I guess they had a lot of pianos in a particular location, and they thought they could have a good time playing this sonata for eight hands. And we have four Dutch musicians, Elsa Krijgsman, Mariken Zandvliet, David Kuyken, and Carlos Moerdijk.

That is some music by Bedřich Smetana, which he wrote for just to play at his home with several of his friends. It's a sonata for four pianos, eight hands. Elsa Krijgsman, Mariken Zandvliet, David Kuiken, and Carlos Moerdijk were the four pianists. Here's an unusual piece by Ravel for piano, five hands. One piano, five hands. Paul Jacobs and Gilbert Kalish using both of theirs, and Teresa Stern using just one of her hands.

That's music by Maurice Ravel called Frontispiece for piano five hands, written in 1918, Paul Jacobs, Gilbert Kalish, and Teresa Stern performing. Seattle Baroque now, accompanying Byron Schenkman harpsichord, and we're going to hear this Clavier Concerto No. 1 in D minor by Bach.

That was a performance by a group called Seattle Baroque, Ingrid Matthews, the music director, and Byron Shankman played harpsichord. We heard some music of Johann Sebastian Bach, the concerto number 1 in D minor, BWV 1052, performed there, of course, on period instruments. Felicity Lotnow, briefly with the Scottish National Orchestra led by Nema Järvi. Here is a song of Richard Strauss called Winterliebe, or Winter Love. I walk towards the sun in the ecstasy of love.

Winterliebe, Winter Love, a song of Richard Strauss. He himself orchestrated it. That was soprano Felicity Lott, joined by the Scottish National Orchestra. The conductor was Naima Järvi. Stay tuned for more music ahead on WFMT Chicago 98.7 FM. 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A Princess and a Prince, courtesy of Alexander Borodin. Before we get to the Prince Igor Overture, here's a song by Borodin called The Sleeping Princess. Mariana Tarasova sings here with pianist Yuri Serov.

A lullaby, which has to do with a princess. Music by Alexander Borodin, sung by Mariana Tarasova, with Yuri Serov at the piano, and that is called The Sleeping Princess. I'm Peter Van de Graaff. Brahms Clarinet Quintet, just a few minutes away. Right now we have the overture to the only opera by Borodin, left incomplete at that, called Prince Igor. Interesting story about this overture. It was never written down by Borodin. He had it worked out in his head, and he played it for a group of friends, including Alexander Glazunov, who had unbelievable musical mind and musical memory at that point in his life. And apparently, after Borodin died, after having heard it once, Glazunov wrote the whole piece down and then orchestrated it. So here is that overture to Prince Igor, Yevgeny Sviatlanov and the USSR Symphony.

Yevgeny Svyatlanov led the USSR Symphony Orchestra in the overture to the only opera, and an incomplete one, by Alexander Borodin called Prince Igor. From another Russian work which has another prince, Prince Siegfried, this is from Tchaikovsky's Swan Lake.

From the Pas de Trois, Dance for Three, from Act One of Tchaikovsky's ballet Swan Lake, we heard the USSR TV and Radio Lark Symphony led by Gennady Rozhdestvensky, and that is the ending of the Pas de Trois. Now to Johannes Brahms and his clarinet quintet with Carl Leister and the Berlin Soloists.

The clarinetist was Carl Leister, joined by the Berlin soloists. We heard some late music by Johannes Brahms, his clarinet and string quintet. I hope you enjoyed that music. We have now a work by an early 20th century Hungarian composer named László Lajta, and this is his ostinato from 1930.

Clara Kurmundi playing Leiter's Ostinato. 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This is a weekend edition of WFMT Through the Night, and I invite you to stay tuned ahead for lots more music. Peter Van de Graaff here to share music with you. We're going to go to Airthie, England, for a couple of pieces. There was a man named John Playford, who was a publisher and arranger of music, and quite prominent in his day, a contemporary of Purcell, an older contemporary. When he died, Henry Purcell wrote a pastoral elegy on the death of Mr. John Playford. We're going to hear some dances arranged by Playford in just a little bit, but first this elegy on his death by Purcell with the Academy of Ancient Music.

tenor Martin Hill and bass Christopher Katie with members of the Academy of Ancient Music. An Elegy on the Death of John Playford by Henry Purcell. In 1651, John Playford published a collection of dances called The English Dancing Master, which became enormously popular and influential. We are going to hear some music from that and then continue with some more early English music in just a bit. Here is the Broadside Band, led by Jeremy Barlow, and from The English Dancing Master, the section known as The Healths.

a section called The Healths, from the English Dancing Master, as collected and arranged by John Playford. That was the Broadside Band, directed by Jeremy Barlow. Very famous music from the mid-17th century England. I'm going to go back almost 100 years, staying in England, though, for a collection of dances which were popular in that time. In other words, the late 15th century, beg your pardon, late 16th century, by Anthony Holborn. These dances played by the London Gabrielli Brass Ensemble.

Some dances by Anthony Holborn, played by the London Gabrielli Brass. And this is an anonymous English dance from around 1300.

Calliope performing that anonymous early English dance from around 1300. Our music now is by the Estonian composer Eduard Tubin, born in 1905. In 1940, when Tubin began to compose this symphony, Estonia had been under Soviet occupation for about 6 months. And then when he finished the work in 1942, Estonia had been under German control for about 9 months. So this is a symphony very much about longing for freedom. The Swedish Radio Symphony Orchestra is directed here by Neeme Järvi, the third symphony of Eduard Tubin.

concluding with great hope for the future. That music written during a very dark time in Estonia, 1940 to 1942. Eduard Tubin composed that music, Symphony No. 3, Swedish Radio Symphony, led by Neeme Järvi. As I mentioned before, we heard the piece when the Tubin began writing it. The Nazis were occupying Estonia, and by the time he finished, the Russians were occupying Estonia. So, a yearning for freedom, as told musically by Eduard Tubin. Rolf Smedvig is the trumpeter, as we hear a bit of Bach.

0: Rolf Smedvig played the trumpet there in that Badinerie from the Orchestral Suite No. 2 of Bach, Scottish Chamber Orchestra, and Jaakja Ling as well. We've come to the end of a late Saturday, early Sunday morning edition of WFMT Through the Night. I'm your host, Peter Van de Graaff. 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

Hello, and welcome to With Heart and Voice, a program that celebrates the rich and varied repertoire of sacred choral and organ music. I'm Peter Dubois, and I'm delighted that you've joined me for the next hour of inspirational listening. The repertoire of sacred choral and organ music is replete with music of praise, and on today's edition of With Heart and Voice, we'll explore some of these pieces, including psalms, hymns, and spiritual songs. Great works by Herbert Howells, Rena Esmail, C.H.H. Perry, and a host of others. We'll begin with festive organ music by esteemed American composer Conrad Souza, who led a varied career in Pittsburgh, New York, San Diego, and for many years as professor of composition at the San Francisco Conservatory. He composed March for a Joyous Occasion in 1985 for the wedding of two close friends. David Higgs performs on the Fisk organ at the Meyerson Symphony Center in Dallas.

David Higgs performed March for a Joyous Occasion by Conrad Sousa. He played the Lay Family Organ at the Meyerson Symphony Center in Dallas. One of the most powerful psalms of praise can be found in Psalm 100. William Keith, who helped prepare the Geneva Bible, paraphrased it in 1560 and paired it with a tune composed by Louis Bourgeois nearly 10 years earlier, intended for Psalm 134. The two have appeared together in nearly every English-language hymnal since that time. In the 20th century, Ray Vaughan Williams arranged it in majestic form for the coronation of Elizabeth II. We'll hear it sung by the choir of St. Paul's Cathedral, London, led by Christopher Durnley. Barry Rose plays the organ, joined by trumpeters of the Royal Military School of Music. All people that on earth do dwell.

All People That on Earth Do Dwell, as arranged by Ralph Vaughan Williams. Christopher Durnley led the choir of St. Paul's Cathedral, London. You're listening to With Heart and Voice. Psalm 100 finds another setting in the suitably energetic O Be Joyful in the Lord by Jeremy Filsell. It was composed in 2001 as part of a set of morning and evening canticles for Jonathan Rhys-Williams and the choir of St. George's Chapel, Windsor Castle. You'll hear hints of influence from several other composers as well, including Sebastian Forbes, Graham Wetham, and William Walton. Nigel Short leads Tenebrae in this recording, with the composer at the organ.

Tenebrae, performed "O Be Joyful in the Lord" by Jeremy Filzel, who played the organ. Nigel Short conducted. The ancient hymn from the 4th century, Te Deum Laudamus, literally begins with the words, "We praise thee, O God." It's often used as a canticle at matins or morning prayer, especially during the season after Easter. One of the great settings of this text from the past century comes from Herbert Howells as part of a set of canticles he wrote for the choir of King's College, Cambridge. It was actually composed during the time he served as acting organist at St. John's College, Cambridge, deputizing for Robin Orr, who was on active duty during World War II. Howells was inspired by both the choir and the acoustic of King's when composing this most extraordinary setting. We'll hear it sung by the choir of St. John's College, directed by Andrew Nethsinga. Timothy Rivaldi plays the organ.

The Collegium Regale setting of the Te Deum, composed by Herbert Howells. Andrew Nethsinger led the choir of St. John's College, Cambridge, with organist Timothy Rivaldi. You're listening to With Heart and Voice. We move to a somewhat different expression of praise coming from the tradition of American folk hymns. These 19th century hymns, in their simplicity and directness, exude their own eloquent, straightforward, homespun vigor, creating a lively hymn tradition that flourished in America. The camp meeting song, We'll Shout and Give Him Glory, is arranged here by Mack Wilberg and receives an energetic performance by the Tabernacle Choir and Orchestra at Temple Square, led by Dr. Wilberg.

We'll shout and give him glory, an American folk hymn from the late 19th century, arranged here by Mack Wilberg. Dr. Wilberg conducted the Tabernacle Choir and Orchestra at Temple Square. Our next piece is a fascinating combination of Eastern and Western religion, a three-movement work by Rina Esmail titled Exaltations. Each of the three movements draws on a single Latin word or phrase, Hosanna in excelsis, Alleluia, and Gloria in excelsis. But listen to the complete work, composed for double choir, soloists, and horn. The composer says, "As one who grew up attending the Roman Catholic Church, these Latin words instantly connect me to a deep and rich spiritual tradition. These exaltations are meant to be joyous and contemplative in praise of God. They also connect to the Hindustani musical tradition, as each movement is in a different rag, or melodic framework. This music interweaves the richness of both musical traditions." Stephen Fox leads the Cathedral Choral Society in Exaltations by Rina Esmail.

comes from the closing movement of his extended work, Hear My Words, O Ye People, which was commissioned for the Great Salisbury Diocesan Choral Festival in 1894. Malcolm Archer leads the Wells Cathedral Choir in O Praise Ye the Lord. Rupert Goff plays the organ.

Malcolm Archer led the Wells Cathedral Choir in the great hymn, O Praise Ye the Lord. Some of the ancient chants of the Roman Church bear some relationship to those of the Eastern Church, and we can often hear similarities in them. Our next selection, a Latin setting of the Te Deum, is sung in alternation between choir and organ, as conceived by David Briggs. We'll hear him play organ versets alternating with the chant sung by the choir of Trinity College, Cambridge. That'll be followed by an improvised toccata on the Te Deum played by Mr. Briggs. Stephen Layton conducts.

David Briggs improvised a toccata on Te Deum Laudamus at Gloucester Cathedral. Earlier, he and the choir of Trinity College, Cambridge performed the hymn Te Deum Laudamus in alternation, directed by Stephen Layton.

Thank you for joining me for today's program as we've listened to sacred choral and organ music of praise. I hope you enjoyed the selections I've chosen and found them to be inspiring and uplifting. Some of the recordings have come from the Richard Gladwell Collection. 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Audio producers for the program are Andrew Croucher and Robert Braden. Executive producer is Gene Fisher, and I'm Peter Dubois. Please join me again next week for another edition of With Heart and Voice.

Music of Dario Marianelli, performed by Jean-Yves Thibaudet. It's called The Secret Life of Daydreams as the starting point for Sunday morning music on Classical WFMT Chicago, 98.7 FM, HD1, WFMT.com, and the WFMT mobile app. I'm your host, Christina Lynn. Thanks so much for being here nice and early with me, 7 o'clock. And we will jump right back into music in just a moment. After a quick look at what we have in store the next couple of days weather-wise, about the same for today and tomorrow. Mostly cloudy with a slight chance of thunderstorms and showers this morning. Breezy with highs in the mid-80s today. Partly cloudy tonight with lows around 70 degrees. And a chance of showers and a slight chance of thunderstorms early tomorrow morning, as well as in the afternoon, with highs in the mid-80s and breezy conditions and wind gusts up to 30 miles per hour. 67 at O'Hare currently and at the lakefront, 69 at Midway. This Sunday morning, a sunrise serenade is coming up on the playlist, a major work for strings by Tchaikovsky to help us welcome a new day. Also a great recording from the Chicago Brass Quintet performing a familiar black spiritual. Let's start here with one of the most beloved pieces in the repertoire, a love letter to home from Bedrick Smetana and a trip down the Vltava River with the Vienna Philharmonic led by Nicolas Arnoncourt.

The Vienna Philharmonic, conducted by Nikolaus Arnenkor. Pedrick Smetana's Vltava, also known as the Moldau, featuring that prominent, recognizable theme that is believed to be based on an old Bohemian folk tune. And folk music continues to be a through line for through this first hour of Music Together on Classical WFMT, where programming originates from the Rene Crown Public Media Center. Stay tuned. Grace Lutheran Church in River Forest concludes their 55th year of the Bach Cantata Vespers series with Bach's Cantata 43. That's this afternoon at 3:45. Written by Bach for the Feast of the Ascension, the large orchestra, including three trumpets and timpani, captures the festive nature of the day. Violinist Eleanor Bartsch will perform Gerald Finzi's Violin Concerto with the Bach Cantata Vespers Orchestra for a service prelude. Admission is free. Details at bachvespers.org. 7:15 this Sunday morning. This is from an album called American Voices, released in 2011 from the Chicago Brass Quintet. It's an arrangement from Wallace Willis and Dan Anderson of the traditional African-American spiritual called Swing Low, Sweet Chariot.

0: Swing Low, Sweet Chariot, the traditional black spiritual in an arrangement from Wallace Willis and Dan Anderson, and a beautifully engineered recording, too. Love the sound there from the Chicago Brass Quintet, heard this morning on Classical WFMT.
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0: My name is Christina Lynn. The last number of weeks, we've been enjoying sunrise symphonies together in the 7 o'clock hour on Sunday mornings. Today, we have a sunrise serenade. Tchaikovsky's Serenade for Strings in C Major, his Opus 48. He wrote this work when he was around 40 years old, and up until that time, he had made his name writing for ballet stages, and commissioned works, especially for the stage, were often really scrutinized to the last beat, and choreographers were often asking for extensions and revisions. But in the case of his Serenade for Strings, he was able to do as he wished, and he chose to honor the styles of his musical hero, Mozart, while infusing those rich romantic harmonies and melodies that he was so gifted at doing. And in tying in with the folk music theme of this 7 o'clock hour, the final movement of the serenade incorporates Russian folk music, using a traditional folk tune to build towards the climax of the piece. So here it is, the String Serenade in C Major of Tchaikovsky, performed by the Bavarian Radio Symphony Orchestra, led by Sir Colin Davis.

Tchaikovsky calling upon Russian folk music in that finale to his string serenade in C major, of course, also featuring that beloved waltz movement that's often played as a standalone piece. We heard the piece in its entirety, played by the Bavarian Radio Symphony Orchestra, led by Sir Colin Davis. And we are coming up on 8 o'clock on Classical WFMT, and we have time for one more short traditional song here, this time from South Africa. A joyful start to your morning with the Chicago Children's Choir, led by Josephine Lee.

And with that, a good Sunday morning to you from Classical WFMT Chicago, 98.7 FM, HD1, WFMT.com, and we're streaming live on the free WFMT mobile app. It is 8 o'clock this Sunday morning, and that was Vela Vela, which means come, traditional South African music performed by Josephine Lee, conducting the Chicago Children's Choir. My name is Christina Lin, your host for Sunday Morning Music. Looking ahead to the next hour, we have a clarinet trio by Louise Ferranc to listen to, the famous vocalese by Rachmaninoff, and we will transition from the Chicago Children's Choir to a suite for children by Asako Hirabayashi. And if you don't know who Asako Hirabayashi is, she is a Japanese-American musician and composer who is breathing life back into the harpsichord here in the 21st century. So here is her suite for children, performed by violinist Gina DiBello, with the composer performing on harpsichord.

A 21st century composer writing for the harpsichord. You don't hear that every day. Asako Hirabayashi's Suite for Children with those playful articulations and pizzicato in the violin. Jaunty, wistful melodies evoking that childlike wonder. Performed by violinist Gina DiBello with Asako Hirabayashi performing on harpsichord. And the harpsichord, you know, was the most popular stringed keyboard instrument of the Baroque era, the time of Johann Sebastian Bach, which is who we're going to be hearing from next. This piece, though, that we're about to hear was written for the organ, not the harpsichord. It's the St. Anne Prelude and Fugue in E-flat. We'll hear the fugue arranged for orchestra, played by Robert Kraft, conducting the Philharmonia Orchestra on Classical WFMT.

0: The St. Anne Fugue of Johann Sebastian Bach in an arrangement for orchestra, starting with the lone clarinet and more instrumental voices being added throughout. The Philharmonia Orchestra was led by Robert Kraft on Classical WFMT.
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0: Hey, major chamber work coming up next, but a quick look at the weather right now. Mostly cloudy today. There is a slight chance of thunderstorms this morning, showers as well. Breezy with highs in the mid-80s. Partly cloudy tonight with lows around 70 degrees. And a chance of showers with a slight chance of thunderstorms early tomorrow morning, too, and in the afternoon. Breezy with highs in the mid-80s once again. Temperatures have risen just a bit since last I checked. 69 at O'Hare and at the lakefront, and 70 degrees at Midway. My name is Christina Lynn. I just mentioned the clarinet playing a prominent role in that arrangement of Bach a moment ago, which sets us up nicely for this chamber work of Louise Ferranc, written in the mid-19th century. Her clarinet trio in E-flat, Opus 44, performed by the Linos Ensemble.

French Romantic Chamber Music on Classical WFMT by way of Louise Ferranc, her clarinet trio in E-flat, Opus 44, performed by the Linos Ensemble. And the Harris Theater presents the Chamber Music Society of Lincoln Center on May 20th for their final performance of the season, Saint-Saëns, Vieux Temps, and Forêt. This program highlights French masters, Saint-Saëns' vibrant Trio No. 1, Vieux Temps' lyrical viola sonata, and Forêt's sweeping piano quartet No. 1. From youthful energy to introspective beauty, these works capture the depth and allure of French Romanticism. For tickets and more information, visit harristheaterchicago.org or call 312-334-7777. And from that work for clarinet, cello, and piano, we'll subtract the clarinet, keep the cello and piano for this arrangement of the famous Vocalise by Sergei Rachmaninoff, played by cellist John Henry Crawford and pianist Victor Santiago Asuncion.

Sergei Rachmaninoff's Vocalise, his Opus 34, number 14, with John Henry Crawford on cello and Victor Santiago Asuncion on piano. 8:47 here on Classical WFMT Chicago, 98.7 FM, and WFMT.com. Christina Lynn here at the mic, shifting back to woodwind instruments as Claude Debussy writes for the saxophone here, commissioned in 1903 by an amateur saxophonist named Elisa Hall. And the saxophone was a very new instrument. Debussy didn't know much about it, so that sort of delayed him finishing it. The composer passed away in 1918, leaving behind an unfinished orchestral sketch of the piece. But it was later finished by Jean-Roger Ducasse, and it premiered in Paris in 1919, and it has became a standard for saxophonists. Here it is, the Saxophone Rhapsody of Debussy, performed by Alexandra Doisy as the saxophone soloist with the Lyon National Orchestra on Classical WFMT.

0: Claude Debussy's Saxophone Rhapsody, performed by Alexandra Doisy as the soloist, with Yun Merkel conducting the Lyon National Orchestra.
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0: 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And I'm here to share more music to keep you company as you make your way through your morning. I'll give you the rundown of what to expect in the 9 o'clock hour. Some music from the Renaissance, some traditional Sephardic music is coming up, a symphony by Haydn, and we shall begin right here with Beethoven, who spent more time writing the overture to Fidelio than Rossini and Donizetti spent on an entire opera, overture included, by the way. But then Beethoven did write a total of 4 overtures for his only opera, which itself underwent numerous revisions. It tells the story of Leonore, the protagonist, a woman disguised as a man, Fidelio, rescuing her husband from political imprisonment. So we will hear the final overture that he settled on. This is the overture to Fidelio, performed by the Vienna Philharmonic, conducted by Claudio Abbado.

0: The unmistakable compositional voice of Beethoven. Once you get to know his music, you can recognize it anywhere. That's the overture to the opera Fidelio, with Claudio Abbado conducting the Vienna Philharmonic.
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0: To a musical mentor of Beethoven now, Franz Joseph Haydn, and one of his many, many symphonies. This is number 30 in C major, nicknamed the Alleluia for Haydn's use of a Gregorian Alleluia plainsong chant in the opening movement, so keep an ear out for that. In this performance from the ensemble Cantilena, led by Adrian Shepherd.

Adrian Shepherd conducting Cantilena with the Alleluia Symphony of Joseph Haydn, his Symphony No. 30 in C major. Having embraced Chicago and its musical life during her 3 years as the Chicago Symphony Orchestra's artist in residence, Hilary Hahn returns to Symphony Center on May 24th for a recital with pianist Tom Poster. Together, they explore three cornerstone violin sonatas that each offer a distinct perspective on the lush textures and intimate lyricism of a century of French music. For tickets, visit cso.org. From the classical charm of Haydn, we move back to some more traditional music this morning. If you were listening in the 7 o'clock hour, you'll know that was a bit of a theme at that time. But let's jump back into it with this traditional Sephardic piece. It's called Las Estrellas de los Cielos, The Stars of the Heavens, performed by Hesperian 21, led by Jordi Savall.

Traditional Sephardic music taking us all the way back to the Middle Ages this morning on Classical WFMT. Las Estrellas de los Cielos, The Stars of the Heavens, performed by Jordi Savai and Hesperian 21. From the Middle Ages, let's jump to the Renaissance, exploring some early music in this 9 o'clock hour. This is from a Netherlandish composer by the name of Jacobus Clemens Non Papa. It's a setting of Ego Flos Campi, which is a Latin phrase meaning I am the flower of the field. It's a motet performed here by Stile Antico.

0: pastoral pictures being painted with the last two pieces. A moment ago, we spent time with the stars of the heavens, and there, that is called Ego Flos Campi, I am the flower of the field, a setting of biblical words by a very prolific Renaissance composer named Jacobus Clemens Non Papa, and played or performed, I should say, by Stile Antico on Classical WFMT Chicago.
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0: And a very good morning to you. My name is Christina Lin, host of Weekend Morning Music on WFMT. Hoping your morning is going well. And, well, we've heard music of the Middle Ages, music of the Renaissance in this 9 o'clock hour, and an operatic overture and symphony from the classical era. But let us not forget Baroque music fitting somewhere in the middle. And how about some heroic trumpet by way of Georg Philipp Telemann and this celebrated work for Baroque trumpet? John Wallace is the soloist with William Boughton conducting the English String Orchestra, Telemann's Trumpet Suite in D major.

John Wallace, the trumpeter there with the English String Orchestra, William Bowden conducting the trumpet suite in D major by Telemann. And we've got some more early 20th century music of Debussy coming up in the 10 o'clock hour in just a minute or so. So this next music will make a nice bridge from here to there. Some neoclassical music of Stravinsky from 1942 is Danse Concertante. This is a march performed by the City of London Sinfonia.

There it is, the march from the Danse Concertante by Igor Stravinsky, performed by Richard Hickox and the City of London Sinfonia on Classical WFMT Chicago, 98.7 FM, HD1, WFMT.com, and the WFMT app. Christina Lynn here. I'll be with you until noon today, hoping all is well as we shift back to Debussy today. When I think of Debussy, I think of this wonderful, atmospheric, ethereal presence in his music. And the way he achieved that a few times in his compositional career was by utilizing the harp. Think of the Prelude to the Afternoon of a Faun or his Sonata for Flute, Viola, and Harp. And how about here with some more dances, his Danse Sacrée et Profane, performed by Marissa Robles on harp with the Chamber Orchestra of Europe, led by James Galway.

0: Marisa Robles was the harpist with James Galway conducting the Chamber Orchestra of Europe with music of Claude Debussy this morning on Classical WFMT. That was his Danse Sacrée et Profane, his sacred and profane dances this morning.
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0: And thank you for listening this morning to WFMT as we move next to some warm and joyful music of Brahms, found in his Violin Sonata No. 2 in A Major, his Opus 100, completed in the summer of 1886 while on holiday in Switzerland, and it premiered in Vienna the very same year with Brahms at the piano. We have two all-star performers featured in this recording, Leonidas Kavakos, the violinist, and Yuja Wang, the pianist.

Violinist Leonidas Cavacos and pianist Yuja Wang performing the Violin Sonata No. 2 in A Major by Johannes Brahms here on Classical WFMT. Brahms was famous for really honoring the structures and traditions of composers past. One of those composers is Mozart. He really idolized Mozart. He studied his scores deeply, even collected Mozart's original autographs and first editions. And I do have music of Mozart coming up in this hour, so stay tuned for that. But we'll have some more modern music coming up after this brief message. Join Carl Grapentine for a summer getaway to the Santa Fe Opera, beginning August 18th. Experience an incredible series of performances while enjoying five-star accommodations. Space is limited, so register now. For details, visit this website, travelxinternational.com. I mentioned modern music. This is from 2016 by British composer Danny Howard. It's called Arches, and it has kind of a double meaning. The musical theme is built around the concept of ups and downs, reflecting on the architectural arches of the venue where this was premiered, St. John's Smith Square in London. But it also was written for the 400th anniversary of Shakespeare's death. So this up and down concept is also mirroring the dramatic highs and lows of the works of Shakespeare. So here it is, Arches by Danny Howard, performed by the Royal Liverpool Philharmonic Orchestra, led by Pablo Urbina.

0: A composer that makes me excited about what's to come in classical music. Her name is Dani Howard. That's one of her many great orchestral works. That one written in 2016 called Arches, with Pablo Urbina conducting the Royal Liverpool Philharmonic Orchestra. Programming on Classical WFMT originates from the Rene Crown Public Media Center.
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0: My name is Christina Lin, bringing you weekend morning music on WFMT. Looking ahead at the 11 o'clock hour, we'll be going to Hollywood with a few different composers, including Ferdi Grofé and his Hollywood Suite. But for now, I made a promise of music of Mozart, and now I will deliver on that promise. But it's his music through the lens of Chopin, his variations on La Ci Daram la Mano from Don Giovanni. It's performed here by pianist Garrick Olson with the Warsaw Philharmonic.

Garrick Olson and the Warsaw Philharmonic performing Chopin's variations on Mozart's La Ci Darem la Mano from Don Giovanni on Classical WFMT Chicago, 98.7 FM, HD1, WFMT.com, and the WFMT mobile app. Christina Lynn here with you for one more hour of music this Sunday morning. And most of this 11 o'clock hour will be spent in Hollywood. We have Ferdi Groffé's Hollywood Suite on the way, but let's start here with a Chicago composer and pianist, Michael R. Oldham, and his work called Amuse on Old Hollywood.

0: Franz Waxman called that the Huckleberry Finn Overture as part of his Hollywood Suite, played by the St. Clair Trio. And before that, A Muse on Old Hollywood by Chicago composer Michael R. Oldham, who performed at the piano in that recording.
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0: Another Hollywood Suite now, this time by Ferdi Groffé, giving us a bit of symphonic jazz this morning on Classical WFMT. It's from 1938, and it really captures that behind-the-scenes chaos and energy, glitz and glamour of 1930s filmmaking. We'll hear the full suite now, performed by William Stromberg and the Bournemouth Symphony Orchestra.

The grand finale bringing this Hollywood experience to a close. The full Hollywood Suite by Ferdi Groffet, performed by the Bournemouth Symphony Orchestra, conducted there by William Stromberg on Classical WFMT. James Gaffigan leads the Chicago Symphony Orchestra in a lively program of dance rhythms and playful invention, May 21st through the 23rd at Symphony Center. CSO Assistant Concertmaster Yuan Ching Yu takes center stage in Kreisler's charming violin concerto, alongside works by Grieg, Haydn, and Klein's Sound and Fury that finds inspiration in Shakespeare's rhythmic use of language. For tickets, visit cso.org. A bit more from Hollywood is coming up. Some of the most famous film melodies ever written. But we'll take a break here with some chamber music by a French composer of the Romantic era named Clémence de Grandval. Her grand trio, performed by Andrew Parker on oboe, Kristen Jensen on bassoon, and Colette Valentine performing on piano.

0: French romantic music by way of Clémence de Grandval. Her grand trio, performed by oboist Andrew Parker, bassoonist Kristen Jensen, and pianist Colette Valentine, here on Classical WFMT. Let's go back to Hollywood next. Stay tuned after this.
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0: Christina Lynn here at the mic for just a few more minutes. But before I go, a bit more from the glitz and glamour of Hollywood and some of the most famous music to have found its way to the silver screen. I think you're going to recognize this music. It's a fantasy for orchestra by Herbert Stolthart on the music by Harold Arlen, written for The Wizard of Oz, played by John Williams and the London Symphony Orchestra.

A fantasy for orchestra put together by Herbert Stolthart. Looking at the music of Harold Arlen that he wrote for the musical The Wizard of Oz, performed by the London Symphony Orchestra, conducted by a man who knows a thing or two about writing for movies. John Williams was the conductor there. And that brings us close to 12 o'clock here on Classical WFMT Chicago, 98.7 FM, HD1, WFMT.com, and the WFMT app. Thanks for spending the morning here with me, Christina Lin, as I pass the baton to Robbie Ellis, who will join you after this music of Shostakovich, the second movement from his Symphony No. 10 in E minor, played by the Brussels Philharmonic.

The rest of the symphony, it's quite a long and slow journey, but there's that second movement of Shostakovich's Symphony No. 10, the Scherzo, the Allegro, excuse me, pure fury. I think Chicago Youth Symphony Orchestras performed that at Lollapalooza last year. That recording from the Brussels Philharmonic conducted by Alexander Rakhbari. And good Sunday afternoon to you. Hello, my name's Robbie Ellis on Classical WFMT Chicago, 98.7 FM, HD1, WFMT.com, and the WFMT app. Now, I am with you until 3 o'clock. Today, at 3 o'clock, we turn things over to Lisa Flynn and Roger Pines. It's the showcase performance from the Ryan Opera Center 25-26 Ensemble with the Lyric Opera Orchestra and conductor Enrique Mazzola. Yes, we do this feature every year. 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So stay tuned for that at 3. 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
0: This next music was premiered in Chicago in the 1980s. Well, sort of. It's all music by Giuseppe Verdi, who by the 1980s was a long-dead Italian opera composer. But Jonathan McPhee arranged some of his best-loved tunes into a ballet called Birthday Variations, premiered by the Joffrey Ballet in 1986. Let's hear some of Verdi's music, the Birthday Variations, Arnold Roth conducting the London Symphony Orchestra.

The dance music of Giuseppe Verdi from his operas, transformed by Jonathan McPhee into a piece called The Birthday Variations, premiered by the Joffrey Ballet here in Chicago in 1986. That recording from the London Symphony Orchestra, conducted by Arnold Roth. Classical WFMT Chicago, 98.7 FM and WFMT.com. Good afternoon, I'm Robbie Ellis. Let's hear from Ferruccio Busoni now. This composer, probably most famous for his transcriptions of the music of J.S. Bach for solo piano. But this is from an original work, his Piano Concerto in C Major. The finale has the title Cantico. Cantico is Italian for canticle, so a sung thing in a liturgical sense, in a church sense. Kirill Gerstein is the piano soloist. The Boston Symphony Orchestra is conducted by Sakari Oromo, and also making appearance, the Tanglewood Festival Choir.

someone at the bottom of that chord has a beautiful bottom C or B. It's either a C or B. My perfect pitch is not great today. Sven David Sundström's music, Hear My Prayer, O Lord, taking after a Henry Purcell tune, was sung by the Estonian Philharmonic Chamber Choir, including that one dude with the very low note, Paul Hillier, conducting. To the music of Charlotte Soy now, 20th century French composer. Her Fantasy for Piano, Opus 3, is played by David Kadouche. This is Classical WFMT.

The Fantasy for piano by Charlotte Soye, played by David Kadouche. 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That's at 3 o'clock. But in this 1 o'clock hour, I mark the birthday of Eric Satie. Very odd French composer. Only ate white foods, among other trivia that I know about him. Great titles of pieces and wrote songs as well. I'm going to play 3 of those songs, orchestrated for singer and orchestra. You're going to hear La Statue de Bronze, the bronze statue, Les Fleurs, the flowers, and Je te veux, I want you. They're all sung by Patrice Michaels, and the Czech National Symphony Orchestra is conducted by Paul Freeman.

0: three songs by Eric Satie. The Bronze Statue, The Flowers, and Je te veux, I Want You. All sung by Patrice Michaels with the Czech National Symphony Orchestra and conductor Paul Freeman, marking the birthday of composer Eric Satie, born on this day, May the 17th, 1866. And there's more from him at 5 o'clock here on Classical WFMT, his piece Parade or Parade.
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0: Here's a piece called, literally, Slow Movement, Langsamer Satz in German. A very meditative piece played by string quartet, the Cecilia String Quartet. It's the music of Anton Webern on Classical WFMT.

Langsamer Satz, literally German for slow movement. Anton Webern's music performed by the Cecilia String Quartet. This is Classical WFMT Chicago. Coming up later this hour, we've got The Skater's Waltz, music by William Grant Still and Francisco Guerrero. Then at 2 o'clock, the Military Sinfonietta of Vitislava Kapralova. But right now, here's a concerto grosso of Arcangelo Corelli. He wrote 12 in total in his Opus 6 set. Great showpieces for orchestra. Here's Opus 6, number 1 in D major. Trevor Pinnock conducting the English concert.

the music of Arcangelo Corelli. He wrote pieces called Concerto Grosso, a great concerto which shows off the whole orchestra. His Opus 6 No. 1 Concerto Grosso in D Major, played by the English Concert, conducted by Trevor Pinnock. I'm Robbie Ellis. This is Classical WFMT Chicago, 98.7 FM, HD1, WFMT.com, and the WFMT app. Coming up in an hour and a half, the Rising Stars in Concert from the Ryan Opera Center of Lyric Opera, hosted by Lisa Flynn and Roger Pines. Definitely stay tuned for that. Right now, this is a trio for oboe, bassoon, and piano. Composer William Grant Still called these vignettes. Stephen Kaplan, Bernard Koller, and Carol Urban-Stivers are the performers.

0: Some vignettes for oboe, bassoon, and piano, performed by Stephen Kaplan, Bernard Koller, and Carol Urban Stivers. The composer was William Grant Still. And coming up on Classical WFMT, Gustavo Dudamel conducts The Skater's Waltz.
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From the New Year's Day concert of 2017 in the Golden Hall of the Vienna Musikverein, Gustavo Dudamel conducting the Vienna Philharmonic in The Skater's Waltz by Emil Waldteufel. Classical WFMT, let's hear from The 16, a choir founded by Harry Christophers in the UK. Going back to the Renaissance period in Spain, Francisco Guerrero and his Maria Magdalena.

Maria Magdalena by Francisco Guerrero. The 16 sang that with Harry Christopher's directing. And there's more singing coming up in 1 hour's time right here on Classical WFMT Chicago, 98.7 FM, HD1, WFMT.com, and the WFMT apps. Keep tuned in. At 3 o'clock, we've got the Rising Stars in concert from the Ryan Opera Center at Lyric Opera of Chicago. They sing with the Lyric Opera Orchestra, conducted by Enrique Mazzola. My name's Robbie Ellis, glad to be with you this Sunday afternoon, interrupted just a little bit by the Rising Stars concert in hour's time. The music now, though, the military sinfonietta of Vyacheslava Kapralova. She only lived to her 20s, but had quite a successful career between the wars, mostly in Prague in Czechoslovakia. Kenneth Kiesler conducts the University of Michigan Symphony Orchestra.

That was the Military Sinfonietta of Vyacheslava Kapralova, the University of Michigan Symphony Orchestra conducted by Kenneth Kiesler on Classical WFMT. Join Carl Grapentine for a summer getaway to the Santa Fe Opera beginning August 18th. 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Music by a master of the great tune now, Norwegian composer Edvard Grieg. Here are his two elegiac melodies, Opus 34, played by the Swiss Chamber Orchestra.

The Swiss Chamber Orchestra there with the two elegiac melodies, Opus 34 of Edvard Grieg. And to the opera we go, courtesy of guitarist David Russell. This is Francisco Tárrega's Fantasia on Themes from Verdi's opera La Traviata on Classical WFMT.

taking themes from Verdi's opera La Traviata and turning them into a fantasia for solo guitar. The composer, or the reworker, Francisco Tárrega, Spanish composer, known for composing the Nokia theme tune, if you're familiar with that phone tune from the Finnish telecommunications manufacturer. You heard guitarist David Russell there. And you just heard some opera, well, in half an hour's time right here on Classical WFMT Chicago. We've got the Rising Stars in Concert 2026. This year's ensemble from the Ryan Opera Center at Lyric Opera gets to perform on the big stage with the Lyric Opera Orchestra and conductor Enrique Mazzola. So stay tuned at 3 o'clock right here on Classical WFMT. For now, though, a cello concerto by Carl Philipp Emanuel Bach. His concerto in A major features Lynn Harrell as the soloist, plus the English Chamber Orchestra conducted by Pinchas Zukerman.

0: One of the sons of Johann Sebastian Bach was Carl Philipp Emanuel Bach, and that was his cello concerto in A major with soloist Lynn Harrell plus the English Chamber Orchestra conducted by Pinchas Zukerman. The Ryan Opera Centre Rising Stars in Concert starts in about 7 minutes' time. 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

from the 1944 film noir classic Laura. The main theme composed by David Raxon was played by Salt River Brass with featured trombonist Harry Watters, all directed by Patrick Sheridan. 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

0: Decades before Leoncavallo's Pagliacci and Strauss's Ariadne auf Naxos, Gaetano Donizetti composed the first great opera about life backstage in the theater, a comedy with a particularly unwieldy title, Le Convenienze ed Inconvenienze Teatrali, The Conventions and Inconveniences of the Stage. Fortunately, it's also known by a much shorter title, Viva la Mama. It's the featured work for our Rising Stars in Concert 2026, recorded on April 25th at Lyric Opera of Chicago. Hello, I'm Lisa Flynn.
1: And I'm Roger Pines. An annual, eagerly anticipated event among Chicago opera goers, Rising Stars in Concert presents artists from the 2025-26 ensemble of Lyric's Patrick G. and Shirley W. Ryan Opera Center, the company's internationally celebrated artist development program. They're performing with the Lyric Opera Orchestra under two conductors, music director Enrique Mazzola and the conductor member of the Ryan Opera Center Ensemble, Chi-Yuan Lin.
0: This broadcast of Rising Stars in Concert is generously sponsored by Donovan Ekeren Foundation. In addition to excerpts from Viva la Mama, we'll also hear other music of Donizetti, as well as works of Gioachino Rossini, Vincenzo Bellini, Giuseppe Verdi, and Nikolai Kapustin, as well as a surprise or two.
1: Donizetti premiered Le Convenienze ed Inconvenienze Teatrali in 1827 and revised it in 1831. For that revision, the role of Mama Agata was expanded, actually becoming the dominant character in the opera. It was unusual in that era of Italian opera, as it still is today, for the comic lead to be a female character played by a baritone.
0: After the bubbling prelude, we're in a theater where a rather slapdash opera company is attempting to rehearse a serious opera, Romolo e Ercilia. The maestro is attempting to bring some order to the proceedings, but they're taken over by Daria Garbinati, the wildly self-regarding prima donna.
1: Then enters Mama Agata, mother of the seconda donna, Luigia. After demanding that everyone respect her as an important personage, Agata insists that a new rondo be written to accommodate the talents of her daughter, although Luigia is the seconda donna, not the star. Pipetto, the musician who was going to sing the role of Romulus, leaves the production of Romolo e Ercilia. Mama Agata is more than happy to take on the role herself. The problem? She's never performed before. She rehearses with the tenor and the maestro, but it's a disaster, as we hear in the hilarious trio, Per me non trovo calma, I haven't been able to calm myself.
0: Luigia gets a letter from Livorno telling her that the impresario there has hired her to perform. The moment she gets rid of that horrible creature who makes everyone miserable, her mother. Mama Agata, of course, is furious, and there are other complications that reduce the company to absolute turmoil. That makes for an uproarious, musically exhilarating finish for the first half of Rising Stars in Concert 2026.
1: Our singers are Christopher Humbert Jr. as Mama Agata, Finn Segal as the maestro, Emily Richter as Daria, Adia Evans as Luigia, Camille Robles as Pipetto, Daniel Luis Espinal as Guglielmo, Sankara Haruna as Procolo, Benjamin R. Sokol as the poet, and Sihao Hu as the impresario. Leading the vocal soloists as well as members of the Lyric Opera Orchestra is Lyric's music director, Enrique Mazzola.

0: now go, but be back at 5.
1: Maestro, is this an F?
0: The prima donna prefers it to be in B-flat major.
1: Before or after?
0: Well, how dare you speak, you weasel!
1: Are you talking to me?
2: Hey, stop your chatter. Let's get back to reading the program.
0: Bring 2 armchairs, my wife and me.
3: Are you impresario?
0: What?
3: I want my own chair!
0: Stop, Bags! How dare you! Stop it or you'll get a slap!
1: Woo! Mama's here just in time!
0: Here comes the mama of all disasters!
4: Here!
0: This is gonna be impossible!
5: La Tarune! Scaltacane!

0: Well, what do you think? Let's talk about it later.
1: Oh, Mama, come sit with us.
0: Oh, and you must be Mr. Jan Jakob Jingelhofer Schmidt.
2: No. Mein Name ist Guilherme Vollemann, Verdwist, Reisig, Meister, Server, Foster, Schmidt.
0: Oh, for God's sake, shut him up.
1: Welcome!
0: Oh, hello, my darling sweet thing.
1: And not a word to us.
0: Idiot!
1: Nasty old bag.
0: Would you all please shut up? I'm trying to read the program.
2: Who gets top billing, Mr. Poet?
0: Il Musico.
1: No, the prima donna gets top billing.
2: She's right.
0: Okay, Mary. And the final aria goes to my daughter.
1: A bit part singer over my dead body.
3: You wait just 1 minute.
0: Quiet!
4: I'm out of here.
2: See you later. Auf Wiedersehen.
3: Good luck, Mama.
0: Don Cesare, one moment.
5: Leave me alone.
0: Oh, you must listen to me. At first you spoke of arias, but nothing has been said of the great duet my daughter will sing. If one word changes.
5: Here it is, madam. Completed. There you go.
1: I do not sing with underlings.
0: If the writer wrote it, you need to sing.
1: You won't get a peep out of me.
5: A fight's brewing.
0: If one word changes.
5: Not a letter.
0: Signora prima donna, if you won't sing the duet, then you'll have me to deal with.
5: I should just go get Yonya.

0: moment! Could this get any more messed up? What now? The musical has fled!
1: Perfect. Mr. Impresario! You know for sure the musical quit?
0: Yes, well, about that?
1: Keep deadly calm. If Romulus has left, Sonquay! A new upgraded Romulus.
0: Fine. I'm screwed.
1: We'll see about you, prima donna. I can already see you breathing your last breath. Oh!
2: Yoo-hoo! Wouldn't my duet.
3: Later.
2: Dankeschön.
3: And the cavatina.
4: Cut it in half.
3: What will be left?
2: Maestre.
3: What is it?
2: The duet is way too high.
3: Then we'll redo it.
4: Don't you get it? Mama Agatha shows up, so the duet with her must take place.
3: And that's possible?
4: I'm sure you can work it out. I'll work on the libretto.
1: Well, it's nice to be needed, eh, maestro?
3: Sure. You'll now find the duet among your parts.
2: Was? The mama is now playing the musical?
3: Let's have a go at this duet. Agatha, tell me, could you climb the ladder in Act 3?
1: Like a pussycat. But what am I to make of this forest of heads and bolts? What on earth do all these squiggles mean?
3: They're musical notes.
1: I see.
2: Oh, maestre, is tempo even or uneven? It seems that...
3: Uneven. You already know, Agatha, what key we're in.
1: Let's have a look. C major. G major.
3: What the? Wrong. It's B flat major.
2: Maestre, if she can't sing it, I'm out of here.

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0: How will we manage without the tenor?
1: What happened?
0: The tenor didn't want to sing the duet with Agatha.
1: Hey, I've got an idea.
2: What?
1: Well, there are other singers around, certain unknowns. I know someone who has come into the concert who knows the part by heart. He'll be perfect.
0: You mean you?
1: Exactly. I don't mind to do you a favor. You'll make a fortune. And with me, moi, as the tenor, I'll be the talk of the town.
3: With the promise that Mama's daughter and I will not sing together.
4: How soon can you make the changes?
0: So the duet would not be rehearsed?
1: Oh, here we go again. My wife will not sing with a beginner.
4: Then you'll have to sing with the impresario. I'm out right now.
3: Get another Arsenia or no rehearsal. Zero.
2: So, he's being a delight.
4: Let's go, honey. A storm's about to break.
5: Just a minute. I have rewrites.
0: Who wrote you?
6: The director of the theater in Livorno.
4: Oh, read my love. My heart is opening with tenderness. I think we got this in the bag.

ma bravo, va benissimo.

0: The sextet from Le Convenienze et Inconvenienze Teatrale, or better known as Viva la Mama by Gaetano Donizetti, performed by artists from Lyric Opera of Chicago's Ryan Opera Center. 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I'm Lisa Flynn, here with Roger Pines.
1: Returning to Viva la Mamma, we have Agata rehearsing her aria for Romolo e Ersilia. Donizetti actually bases his music here on the famous Willow song from Rossini's Otello. But Agata makes a huge musical mistake in her very first phrase, much to the maestro's consternation. When they start the aria again, Agata doesn't come in at all. On her third attempt, she almost succeeds, not quite, in singing the notes accurately, but now she makes nonsense of the words. Here is Christopher Humbert Jr. as Mama Agata with Finn Segal as the maestro.

0: Christ.
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0: Aziza Apiedunsako with Christopher Humbert Jr. as Mama Agata from Donizetti's Viva la Mama. There's a tradition in productions of this opera that various artists in the cast come forward to sing music from different works of the same period. Rising Stars in Concert has followed that tradition with a series of Italian arias. All of them were performed under the guidance of two members of the Ryan Opera Center Ensemble, director Marinette Gomez and conductor Chi Yuan Lin.
1: We begin with the most glorious moment for the heroine of La Cenerentola, Rossini's retelling of the Cinderella story. Here's the finale, beginning Nacqui all'affanno e al pianto. I was born to suffering and tears, with Alexis Peart in the title role.

Nacque Alafano from Rossini's La Cenerentola, performed by Alexis Peart. Having enjoyed the comedy of Viva la Mama earlier, we'll move to the more dramatic side of Donizetti now for the baritone's entrance scene from Pagliuzzo. Here is Cihao Hu in Decio, Signor del Mondo, Decius, Ruler of the World.

Severo's aria from Donizetti's Poliuto, sung by Cihao Hu. Camille Robles returns now for another magnificent entrance scene. This one belongs to Romeo, the hero of Vincenzo Bellini's The Capulets and the Montagues, I Capuletti e Montecchi. It's the Romeo and Juliet story. Romeo is a trouser role written for a mezzo-soprano. Let's listen to Camille Robles in Ascolta, se Romeo succise un figlio.

Romeo's entrance scene from Bellini's I Capuletti e I Montecchi, sung by Camille Robles. One of the most celebrated bass arias in all of bel canto opera is La Coluna from Rossini's The Barber of Seville. The music teacher Don Basilio describes how slander begins as a soft whisper and grows into a destructive roar. Here is Benjamin R. Sokol.

La Calunia from Rossini's The Barber of Seville, sung by Benjamin R. Sokol. Now for another thrilling scene for baritone from a rarely heard Donizetti work, Maria di Rohan. The Duke of Chevreuse finds a letter that leads him to believe his wife has been unfaithful, and he laments her betrayal. We hear Sankara Haruna.

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Back now to Rossini's La Cenerentola, as Prince Ramiro declares that love will guide him as he searches for Cinderella. Ramiro is Trayvon D. Walker with his male colleagues from the Ryan Opera Center in support. Daniel Luis Espinal, Finn Segal, Sankara Harona, Sihao Hu, and Benjamin R. Sokol.

Trayvon D. Walker singing Ramiro's aria from Rossini's La Cenerentola. Next, we'll hear music by Giuseppe Verdi. The character is Leonora di Vargas, heroine of La Forza del Destino. The opera's final scene opens with her aria, Pace, Pace, Mio Dio, in which she begs God for peace. Here is Adia Evans.

Pace, Pace Mio Dio from Verdi's La Forza del Destino, sung by Adia Evans. As part of Rising Stars in Concert 2026 at Lyric Opera of Chicago, Chi Yuan Lin led the soloists from the Ryan Opera Center and members of the Lyric Opera Orchestra. We'll move briefly to the world of chamber music now. The third movement from the Trio for Flute, Cello, and Piano by Soviet-born composer Nikolai Kapustin. Third-year pianist member of the Ryan Opera Center Ensemble, Michael Banworth, is joined by members of the Lyric Opera Orchestra.

0: The third movement of Nikolai Kapustin's trio for flute, cello, and piano, with flutist Marie Tachouet and cellist Mark Brandt von Brenner of the Lyric Opera Orchestra collaborating with pianist Michael Banworth. And now comes that surprise we mentioned earlier. It needs no introduction.
1: True. Baby, they think that we're through.

0: That was Everything's Coming Up Roses from the musical Gypsy, music by Julie Stein and lyrics by Stephen Sondheim. And what an appropriate piece, given that, like Viva La Mama, it centers on the absolute ultimate in stage mothers. Our concert will conclude now with the finale of Donizetti's Viva La Mama. Things go from bad to worse with the opera company. The theater's manager has decided to cancel the production. A quick decision is made. The company has already pocketed the money paid by their investors, so they stealthily get out of town.
1: Where is everything? And everyone?
2: Okay, folks, it's the final rehearsal!
1: Time to show the world what we've got.
3: Oh, I think they already know what you've got.
2: I thought you two quit. And who are you?
1: All right, let's take it from the triumphal march.

0: The concluding music on the program of Rising Stars in Concert 2026, the finale of Gaetano Donizetti's Viva la Mama. Members of the Lyric Opera Orchestra were conducted by Lyric Music Director Enrique Mazzolo.
1: The artists you heard in this program are all members of the 2025-26 ensemble of the Patrick G. and Shirley W. Ryan Opera Center, Lyric Opera Chicago's Artist Development Program. Sopranos Emily Richter and Adia Evans, mezzo-sopranos Alexis Peart and Camille Robles, tenors Daniel Luis Espinal and Trayvon D. Walker, baritones Sankara Haruna, Sihao Hu, and Finn Sagar.

0: We'd like to thank Lyric Opera of Chicago General Director John Mangum and his staff for their generous cooperation with this broadcast. And special thanks to Dan Novak, the director of the Ryan Opera Center, Craig Terry, the music director, Julia Faulkner, the director of vocal studies, and the entire staff at the Ryan Opera Center. Good evening, and thank you for listening.
1: 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We've got Tchaikovsky, Mozart, Beethoven in the mix there. But right now, well, the next two recordings I'm going to play feature alumni of the Ryan Opera Center, names that you would have heard in the Ryan Opera Center recital series, which plays once a month on Sunday evenings at 5 o'clock. Both alumni pianists, and we're going to hear Chris Reynolds first in his own arrangement of Duke Ellington's Solitude.

Solitude by Duke Ellington, arranged and performed by Chris Reynolds, an alum of Lyric Opera's Ryan Opera Centre. The Harris Theatre presents the Chamber Music Society of Lincoln Centre on May the 20th for their final performance of the season, Saint-Saëns Vieux Temps en Forêt. This program highlights French masters, Saint-Saëns' vibrant Trio No. 1, Vieux Temps' lyrical viola sonata, and Forêt's sweeping piano quartet No. 1. From youthful energy to introspective beauty, these works capture the depth and allure of French romanticism. 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Another recording that features an alum of the Ryan Opera Centre, now pianist Madeline Sletterdahl, plus another pianist, Craig Terry, who is the artistic director of the Ryan Opera Centre. They join the choir Bella Voce for How Lovely Are Thy Dwellings from Brahms' Requiem, sung in English.

If you know the German original, it's Wie lieblich sind deine Wohnungen. But sung in English there, How lovely are thy dwellings, from Brahms' German Requiem. Bella Voce, the choir conducted by Andrew Lewis, and the two pianists were Madeline Sletterdahl and Craig Terry. This is Classical WFMT Chicago, 98.7 FM, HD1, WFMT.com, and the WFMT app. I'm Robbie Ellis with you for one more hour. Marking the birthday today of Eric Satie, born on May the 17th, 1866, a rather eccentric French composer. Here's an orchestral piece by him, Parade, aka Parade, as we'd say in English, Antal Dorothy conducting the London Symphony Orchestra.

0: Happy birthday to Eric Satie, born on this day, May the 17th, 1866. His piece Parade, or Parade, was played by the London Symphony Orchestra, conducted by Antal Doherty.
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0: Finish this series. You have solo, duo, trio, quartet, quintet, sextet, septet, octet. You're about to hear a nonet. That's for nine players. You've got a wind quintet in this mix, flute, oboe, clarinet, horn, bassoon, and a string quartet, violin, viola, cello, and double bass. This music is by Louise Farranque, and it's played by the Minerva Chamber Ensemble on Classical WFMT.

0: A chamber work for nine players, a nonet by Louise Farrakh. For five wind players, if you count the horn as a wind player, and four strings, the Minerva Chamber Ensemble were the performers on classical WFMT with Beethoven's music. One of his short sonatas up next. Join Carl Grapentine for a summer getaway to the Santa Fe Opera beginning August 18th. Experience an incredible series of performances while enjoying five-star accommodations. 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

0: Pianist Garrick Olson with Beethoven's Piano Sonata No. 25, one of the short sonatas. That's it from me, Robbie Ellis. I'll be back Tuesday night at 8 o'clock. 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But right now, we welcome you to the Chicago Symphony Orchestra radio broadcast series. 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
1: Here's a test. Ask a group of string players to name their favorite violin concerto by Mozart. Chances are, many will entirely ignore the composer's five official ones and respond, the Sinfonia Concertante. Of course, this piece isn't even called a concerto, and it pairs two instruments, the violin and viola, in an equal partnership. And yet, who can argue with melodies like this? On this week's Chicago Symphony Orchestra program, we'll bring you the Sinfonia Concertante in a performance by Julian Rocklin, leading from the viola, and associate concertmaster Stephanie Jung on violin. Also on the program, Rocklin trades viola for violin as he performs Tchaikovsky's Meditation from Memory of a Dear Place. And Rocklin will conduct the orchestra in two works, Beethoven's Overture to the Creatures of Prometheus and Mozart's Linz Symphony. All of that, plus a rare gem by Hindemith, is ahead on this week's CSO program. I'm Lisa Simeone.
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1: Julian Rocklin first appeared with the CSO more than 30 years ago when he was an up-and-coming violin virtuoso.
3: The relationship to the Chicago Symphony started actually back in the 90s, in 92, as I recall, at the Ravinia Festival, where I was playing the Sibelius Violin Concerto. Of course, it's always a huge honor and an incredible joy to return and to work with these phenomenal musicians.
1: Julian Rocklin has since added viola and conducting to his already impressive resume, and he opens our program on the podium with Beethoven's Overture to the Creatures of Prometheus. From a May 2022 concert, Julian Rocklin leads the Chicago Symphony Orchestra in the Overture to the Creatures of Prometheus by Beethoven.

0: The Overture to the Creatures of Prometheus by Beethoven. Julian Rocklin led a performance by the Chicago Symphony Orchestra. As mentioned at the top of this broadcast, we're spotlighting the triple threat talents of Julian Rocklin as conductor, violinist, and violist. And that brings us to Mozart's Sinfonia Concertante for violin, viola, and orchestra. Rocklin will be leading from the viola, while the solo violin part is played by Stephanie Jiang, the CSO's associate concertmaster. We asked Rocklin about the challenges of switching between viola and violin in a single program.
1: Yes, they are related to each other. Every violist can pick up the violin, and every violinist can pick up the viola. But if you really go into the depth, and if you want to play viola not sounding like a violinist, or play the violin not sounding like a violist, you really have to have full command of the language, of the instrument.
0: There's a long tradition of switch-hitting string players in classical music. Rocklin's own teacher was Pinchas Zukerman, another violinist and violist. Rocklin points out that the larger viola has a different feel and different tuning from the violin, with its strings being a fifth lower.
1: So for the intonation, for the left hand, but also for the right hand, so for the pressure that you apply to the string, everything is slightly different. But this little difference is, freaked me out in the beginning. But I kept doing it and I kept working and seeing how do I feel, how does it feel to really sort of switch the way you think, the way it feels. After doing it for nearly 30 years, it's become something natural to me.
0: Julian Rocklin, who is joined by violinist Stephanie Jiang and the Chicago Symphony Orchestra. The Sinfonia Concertante in E-flat major for violin, viola, and orchestra by Mozart.

0: Mozart's Sinfonia Concertante in E-flat major for violin, viola, and orchestra. A performance by the Chicago Symphony Orchestra featuring Associate Concertmaster Stephanie Zhang and Julian Rocklin leading from the viola. Coming up next, Rocklin turns from viola to violin in music by Tchaikovsky. Stay with us.
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0: This is the Chicago Symphony Orchestra in concert. I'm Lisa Simeone. So far, we've featured Julian Rocklin as conductor and violist. Next comes his third featured talent as a violinist. Tchaikovsky's Souvenir d'un lieu cher, or Memory of a Dear Place, refers to the Ukrainian country estate of his influential patron, Nadezhda von Meck. The property offered a haven for the composer at a time when he was recovering from the collapse of his ill-fated marriage. During this period, he embarked on this suite of three short pieces for violin and piano. The opening meditation is the most substantial of the three and shows off Tchaikovsky's mastery of the violin. We'll hear an orchestral arrangement by Alexander Glazunov. Julian Rocklin leads the Chicago Symphony Orchestra from the violin. This is the meditation from Tchaikovsky's Souvenir d'un lieu cher, or Memory of a Dear Place.

0: Julian Rocklin, performing on his 1704 Ex Liebig Stradivarius. He led the Chicago Symphony Orchestra in the Meditation from Tchaikovsky's Souvenir d'un lieu cher, Memory of a Dear Place. After that detour to Russian music, we'll return to Austria, and specifically Linz. It's famous for its decadent Linzertort, and also the birthplace of Mozart's Symphony No. 36. Mozart completed the Linz Symphony during a stopover on his way from Salzburg to Vienna. Despite looking ragged and maybe in need of a shave, the composer was welcomed into the palace of a local count, who invited him to perform with the resident orchestra. Not having packed a symphony, Mozart dashed off a new one and copied out the orchestral parts in just 4 days. This was Mozart's first symphony featuring a slow introduction, and the opening theme has a pensive mood. Julian Rocklin is particularly drawn to this intimate quality.
1: This symphony, even though it is full of joy and happiness and sparkle, there is a very special feeling of vulnerability and of subtlety and of very fine intimacy. So it is a full symphony with all its colors and with the classical four movements, but he always finds some tears behind the notes, and you will find this intimacy which is nearly like playing chamber music.
0: Julian Rocklin, who returns to the Orchestra Hall stage to conduct the Chicago Symphony Orchestra. This is the Symphony No. 36 in C major, the Linz Symphony by Mozart.